0: 50, dismissed on 48 as Australia sets up a series opening victory in Durban. Bo Webster says it's not surprising to see Maddison bounce back after a 33-ball duck in the first innings.
1: He's a well-loved guy, he always has been, and everybody knows his talent, and we saw a glimpse of it today. He's quite destructive when he gets going. He hits the ball in some odd spots, and when he gets in some moods, he can be really hard to stop.
0: The Proteas will resume on day 5 at 4 for 102 with 319 runs to chase. That's the latest Vision National News. I'm Naomi Millam.
2: Rhema 1051. In the beginning, the Word. The Word was with God. The Word was God. In Galatians chapter 2, verse 20, my old self has been crucified with Christ. It is no longer I who live, but Christ lives in me. So I live in this earthly body by trusting in the Son of God, who loved me and gave himself for me.

0: Obedience is not always easy. In fact, I can honestly tell you, it's seldom easy.
1: Dr. Michael Youssef, teacher on Leading the Way.
0: Oh, but the consequences of disobedience is far worse. 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What is God calling you to do? When you are alone with God, what does His finger is placed on in your life that is stopping you?

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0: In stories making news, almost 500,000 health, disability and community service workers will share in a $630 million pay rise. The funding will be provided by the federal government over the next 4 years. It's been revealed the leader of the Melbourne mosque where the Fly Dubai terror pilot attended made offensive remarks about Pauline Hanson as well as threats towards Zionists. It's also been confirmed the My Centre Mosque received significant state and federal funding. Workplace deaths in Australia have climbed to their highest level in more than a decade. 222 people were killed at work in 2025. Vehicle collisions remained the leading cause of workplace deaths, followed by falls from heights. And in NRL, a reported delay in Nathan Cleary's Panthers contract negotiations as he recovers from surgery could mean he becomes a free agent for the first time in his career. I'm Naomi Millen with the latest headlines.
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2: 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Oh.

0: In this bulletin, calls for the Veterans Affairs Minister to resign and state budgets under threat. With the details, I'm Naomi Millam. A former Prime Minister is backing calls for the Veterans Affairs Minister to resign. Matt Keogh is under renewed pressure after it came to light that the parents of slain Afghanistan veteran Sean McCarthy were left off the invitation list for the memorial commemorating 25 years since the start of Australian military operations in the country. Tony Abbott says it's the latest in a series of issues that have eroded confidence in Mr. Keogh's position.
1: This is a guy who has totally lost the respect of the veterans community, and you can't be an adequate, let alone a good, Minister for Veterans Affairs if all of the veterans have decided that you are worthy of nothing but contempt. So, of course, the Prime Minister must act.
0: The Shadow Veterans Affairs Minister has also been calling for Matt Keogh to go. Australia's property slump is threatening state budgets, with $30 billion in stamp duty revenue at risk over 4 years. Jack Fenwick explains.
2: The deepening property market downturn is putting severe pressure on state finances across the country. Economists warn a prolonged slump could wipe out up to $30 billion in stamp duty collections over the next 4 years. New South Wales has already felt the brunt of the downturn, recording a near 25% plunge in monthly property tax revenues, driven by a sharp drop in housing transactions.
0: Federal MP Allegra Spender has introduced a private members' bill that may be devastating for Christian schools. Australian Christian Lobby CEO Michelle Pearce said it could remove protections that allow faith-based schools to operate in line with their ethos, but she stressed to Vision Radio that hinges on Labor support.
3: What this bill would do would remove Section 38 of the Sex Discrimination Act, which is an exemption Christians have been holding on to Christian schools, and they would be protected, but she's seeking to remove this. It's only a threat if Labor entertains supporting this bill. If Labor adopts this and this gets passed, it won't just be Christian schools, it will be all Christian institutions eventually.
0: The ACL points out many non-Christian parents opt for Christian schools to avoid ideological education. The Royal Commission into Anti-Semitism will hear further evidence about the events leading up to the Bondi Beach terror attack. The Commission wants to hear about security at the event and intelligence about the two men involved in the incident. In a bid to empower Victorians against the state's ongoing crime scourge, one MP is proposing a self-defence solution under a new law and order pledge. Libertarian MP David Limbrick believes Victorians should be free to forcefully fight back against home intruders while knowing the law is on their side.
4: The law says it has to be reasonable. Now, what could be considered reasonable or not, that's up to the court and the police.
0: David Limbrick also wants to make it legal for Victorians to carry pepper spray in public for personal protection like in other states. New South Wales Health is urging residents to avoid touching or handling bats as food shortages force flying fox populations to forage in backyards. 43 cases of bat bites or scratches have been reported in the last 2 weeks, up from 10 at the same time last year. In cricket, Steve Smith is undergoing observation for concussion symptoms after copping a bouncer to the helmet on day 4 of the first test in South Africa. The vice-captain continued for 27, but didn't take the field as the Baggy Greens held the Proteas to 4 for 102. That's the latest Vision National News. I'm Naomi Millam.
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6: Consider Isaiah 48, verse 17. I am the Lord your God, who teaches you what is good for you and leads you along the paths you should follow. Now, you'll probably travel several different paths on your way to your destiny. When Luciano Pavarotti was a boy, his grandmother believed that he would do something great. She had dreams of him becoming a banker. Instead, he became a school teacher. He taught primary school for a while, occasionally singing at special events. His father was the one who challenged him to develop his voice, telling him that he was settling far short of his potential. Finally, at age 22, Pavarotti stopped teaching to sell insurance. He continued to look for something stable on which he could rely financially in case he couldn't make it in the music world. The insurance business allowed him time to take voice lessons, and as they say, the rest is history. Looking back, Pavarotti regarded his voice training as one of the most significant decisions of his life and encouraged others not to settle for less than their potential. It takes courage to leave a position you consider safe and launch out into a new direction, but without risk, you may never realize your potential or know all God created you to be. In the words of motivational speaker Leo Buscaglia, the greatest risk of all is to take no risk, because the person who risks nothing, accomplishes nothing, has nothing, feels nothing, and in the end, becomes nothing. God may lead you along several different paths on your way to your destiny, but if you submit to His will and follow His guidance, you can be confident that He's directing your steps. The paths to your destiny. That's the word for today.
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1: Hi, this is Des from Momentum. What if we, as men, are wondering if we're real men? Do you ever wonder what a real man is? 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

0: In stories making news, almost 500,000 health, disability and community service workers will share in a $630 million pay rise. The funding will be provided by the federal government over the next 4 years. It's been revealed the leader of the Melbourne mosque where the Fly Dubai terror pilot attended made offensive remarks about Pauline Hanson as well as threats towards Zionists. It's also been confirmed the My Centre Mosque received significant state and federal funding. Workplace deaths in Australia have climbed to their highest level in more than a decade. 222 people were killed at work in 2025. Vehicle collisions remained the leading cause of workplace deaths, followed by falls from heights. And in NRL, a reported delay in Nathan Cleary's Panthers contract negotiations as he recovers from surgery could mean he becomes a free agent for the first time in his career. I'm Naomi Millen with the latest headlines.
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0: I found a simple answer to the problem of clutter from the words of William Morris, an English textile designer of the 19th century. Morris had a refreshingly simple way of determining what we should keep in the house and what was not worth the space. Have nothing in our houses that you do not know to be useful or believe to be beautiful. Morris's idea was simple and rather challenging. Sure, we will sometimes not know if that thing will one day become useful again. But chances are that floral shirt you bought in Fiji that looked so exotic in Suva is not really ever going to be much use to you in Sydney or Melbourne. Yes, beauty is in the eye of the beholder. But if your wife tells you that wooden sword you bought in New Zealand is an ugly eyesore and has to go, then she's probably right. When it comes to our intellectual, cultural, and most importantly, spiritual development, getting rid of everything that is neither useful nor beautiful can make a real difference. We do tolerate a lot of ugly things like guilt, pride, revenge, bitterness, and hatred. They take up a huge amount of space in our cluttered lives, and they really achieve less than nothing. Decluttering our houses allows space for the useful and the beautiful. Decluttering our lives allows us the joy of being productive and the delight of experiencing real beauty. I'm Richard Quadrio. Ciao.
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0: In this bulletin, healthcare workers receiving a wage boost and a decline in blood donations. With more, I'm Jaden James. Hundreds of health, disability and community service workers are getting a pay rise. The taxpayer-funded $630 million increase will be rolled out over the next 4 years. It comes just months after the second round of a multi-billion dollar pay rise for childcare workers. The Shadow Assistant Treasurer has taken aim at the federal government after it was revealed Small Business Minister Anne Alley found out about the ATO's ban on credit card payments at the same time as the general public. Treasurer Jim Chalmers admits he was aware of the information before the announcement. Kevin Hogan says it's clear no one in the party knows how to run a small business.
1: The small business minister doesn't know how to run a small business, and you know now she's responsible for them. But yeah, this is significant for small businesses around Australia. The small business wasn't informed. That's the regard she's held in and the regard that the Treasurer holds for small business around this country. It's woeful.
0: The ATO will continue accepting credit card payments until June next year. The nation's blood bank has plunged to its lowest level in a decade. Lifeblood supplies have fallen 60% since June. Lifeblood's Gemma Falkenmeyer says the prolonged cold and flu season has reduced donor numbers.
2: It is really critical that more people come forward and donate. Donations are only sitting on our shelves for a day or two before going out to a hospital, and we do need to see a boost to supplies.
0: Lifeblood urgently needs an extra 16,000 donors. The Brisbane 2032 Organising Committee Chief Executive has announced she will leave the role at the end of her contract. Cindy Hook will depart the position early next year, after 4 years at the helm. A global search to replace her will begin immediately. Overseas, the guidance systems for the missiles fired on Riyadh Airport in Saudi Arabia by Houthi rebels were developed by AI. Anthropic has admitted it red-flagged a number of inquiries from Yemen on its Claude AI in recent months, but failed to alert the Pentagon. A new study by UK Christian think tank Theos has found Christianity is being invoked as a marker of British identity amid wider anxieties over Muslim immigration, cultural change, and what it means to be British. It concluded that what is increasingly being described as US-style Christian nationalism is nothing of the sort. Theos said it was a distinctively British phenomenon related to questions of culture, heritage, political views, and immigration. The think tank observed it is being pushed as a Christian idea by nominal or non-practicing Christians. Mission Aviation Fellowship is winding up its operations in Tanzania after more than 60 years and redirecting its resources there towards the humanitarian crisis caused by the civil war in Sudan. They'll be passed in South Sudan and Chad, where many of Sudan's 14 million displaced people have fled. In AFL, Star Swans defender Nick Blakey has been traded to North Melbourne on an 8-year, $11 million deal. Kiara Parker has more.
3: Blakey joins the Roos in a complex deal that will see the Swans land 5 picks, including the number 6 draft selection this year. The agreement avoiding a last-minute rush before tomorrow night's trade deadline. The 26-year-old following in his father's footsteps, moving to Arden Street. Blakey was one of 5 Sydney players who served a club-imposed ban during the finals for breaching the club's behavioural standards after a game by partying at a Melbourne hotel, which resulted in a police investigation into an alleged sexual assault.
0: Kiara Parker reporting. And in cricket, Steve Smith is in doubt for a return to the field on day 5 of the first test in Durban as he undergoes concussion assessments. That's the latest Vision National News. I'm Jaden James.
4: Rhema 105.1. The Word of God always comes first. From Esther chapter 4, verse 13. Mordecai sent this reply to Esther. Don't think for a moment that because you're in the palace, you will escape when all other Jews are killed. If you keep this quiet at a time like this, deliverance and relief for the Jews will arise from some other place, but you and your relatives will die. Who knows if perhaps you were made queen for such a time as this?

0: Language from nowhere? This is Ken Ham, head of the ministry producing the popular Answers VBS program. Where did language come from? Well, in the evolutionary worldview, languages evolved over time as mankind slowly learned to communicate. Did that happen just once or many times? Well, they don't know. Now, what they do know is today's 7,000 languages came from about 100 language families. And the Bible's history explains those language families. Genesis says God divided mankind at Babel, creating around, you ready for this? 100 new languages. Over time, those 100 languages have become all the languages spoken today. Yes, the Bible's history in Genesis, it explains our world. And science, it confirms the Bible.
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2: 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These are all worth celebrating. So, pause and think. What went well today? And smile at your progress. 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

0: 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The Code also outlines the principles of diversity and dependence on volunteers for community broadcasting. 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
1: In stories making news, almost 500,000 health, disability and community service workers will share in a $630 million pay rise. The funding will be provided by the federal government over the next 4 years. It's been revealed the leader of the Melbourne mosque where the Fly Dubai terror pilot attended made offensive remarks about Pauline Hanson as well as threats towards Zionists. It's also been confirmed the My Centre Mosque received significant state and federal funding. Workplace deaths in Australia have climbed to their highest level in more than a decade. 222 people were killed at work in 2025. Vehicle collisions remained the leading cause of workplace deaths, followed by falls from heights. And in NRL, a reported delay in Nathan Cleary's Panthers contract negotiations as he recovers from surgery could mean he becomes a free agent for the first time in his career. I'm Naomi Millen with the latest headlines.
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I asked the Holy Spirit what song to sing, and I just really felt like I was supposed to sing this song that we're going to do now, and it's called You're Gonna Be Okay. And I felt that that was a spiritual song over Houston, over each and every one of us, and just hear the Lord singing over you that you're going to be okay.

0: anger management isn't just a class for rageaholics. It's something we all need to practice. I'm Brett Ryan for Focus on the Family Australia. Everybody gets angry from time to time, and some deal with it better than others. But anger is something we all need to keep in check, or we might start losing our perspective. Uncontrolled anger tends to alienate our loved ones. It causes us to say and do things that we really don't mean, and we always regret it later on. Anger also leads to foolish decisions. Often the choices we make in the midst of rage are not good ones, and there are some things you just can't take back. Anger is also unhealthy. Bitterness and resentment has been linked with numerous medical problems. And worst of all, anger diminishes our credibility. It's hard to convince somebody that we are who we say we are when they see us lashing out in anger. For more advice on your family, go to families.org.au.
1: In this bulletin, more calls for stronger AI safeguards and a mid-air flight scare in South Australia. With more, I'm Jaden James. The Parliamentary Committee on Artificial Intelligence is calling for new safeguards around the technology. The bipartisan group has written to the Prime Minister outlining 26 recommendations. These include giving security agencies early access to new models and placing independent safety evaluators at frontier labs. Committee Deputy Chair John O'Donium says Australia must reap the benefits of AI while mitigating the risks.
2: Window of opportunity is very small for our country to act. If we wait, if we dither, if we do nothing, then of course that opportunity will sail by our country and our adversaries will be taking advantage of that opportunity at our expense.
1: The committee's final report is due in November. There was a mid-air scare for passengers on an Emirates flight from Adelaide to Dubai last night. It was close to the WA border when it turned back due to an engine fault. Some people have reported seeing sparks coming from the engine before it landed safely in Adelaide early this morning. Passengers have been rebooked on tonight's flight. Australian researchers have found dementia risk factors vary according to gender and geographic access to care and treatment. The study found incidence rates are higher among women and in low and middle income countries. UNSW Professor Henry Bridarti says they also predicted where future growth is expected to happen.
3: Estimated numbers of people who will develop dementia, so as the incident cases, new cases in 2023, was 11.4 million. And we project that that figure will rise to 24.6 million by 2050.
1: Dementia is the leading cause of death for Australians. The number of Queensland children in residential care has stabilised for the first time in a decade. The latest department data shows there were 2,804 children in residential care in the June quarter, 15 less than in the March quarter. Child Safety Minister Amanda Cam says they'll continue to bring the numbers down.
4: We will go about our continued reform of the child safety system, recruiting foster and kinship carers and increasing care of families, and to deliver upon the reforms of the Commission of Inquiry.
1: The number of new carers has increased by 722 since the Crisafulli government came into power. Overseas, Christians from multiple denominations and traditions across Britain are coming together this week for collective prayer. Churches and prayer networks are hosting events to seek God's guidance for the nation, to strengthen unity among believers, and to pray for spiritual renewal. The initiative encourages Christians to make prayer a great priority in their lives by interceding for their communities, families, and workplaces, as well as those in positions of influence. A primary school in the Scottish city of Aberdeen has defended its decision to drop the word Christmas from its seasonal cards. It said it rebranded its Christmas cards as winter cards to reflect the school's multicultural and multi-faith community. Conservative MPs said it was part of a wider left-wing campaign to steadily erase traditional British culture from UK schools. In rugby league, the Kiwis will be targeting Rhys Walsh if he's picked at fullback for the Kangaroos World Cup opener on Thursday. The Broncos star is expected to play in the number one jersey over James Tedesco, despite not playing since picking up an ankle injury in August. New Zealand forward Joseph Tarpany says they'll be looking to run Walsh ragged after 8 weeks off.
5: 100%. All of us are professional. Like, I haven't played probably four or five, but we stay as fit as we can, but the game fitness will definitely kick in, and if we can, we'll try and fatigue him a bit.
1: In their last match in 2024, the Kangaroos beat the Kiwis by 12 points. That's the latest Vision National News. I'm Jaden James.
6: Rhema 105.1 from God's Word, Psalm 48, verse 1. How great is the Lord! How deserving of praise! in the city of our God, which sits on his holy mountain. It is high and magnificent. The whole earth rejoices to see it. Mount Zion, the holy mountain, is the city of the great King.

0: Have you ever tried to bless someone and been shut down? Maybe it was a gift or an offer of help? I'm Danny Sinnott with Another Brave to Go. I remember being on a lunch date with a guy once and I insisted on paying for myself. He tried to convince me that he should pay, but I ended up paying, and when we got back to the car, I could see that he felt really hurt. It was nothing to do with money, he just wanted to be a gentleman, and I'd become so independent, not wanting to be controlled or owe anyone anything, that I'd gotten to the point of shutting down the guy I liked, and I missed the blessing of being taken care of, which is actually what I needed at the time. Well, now he pays for all the times we go out because we're married, but years later, things reversed when I tried to bless someone and got shut down, and it hurt. I reflected back to the previous experience that I'd had when I was too independent, and something else that I realised was that it wasn't just about being independent. I'd actually not felt worthy to be blessed by someone else. James chapter 1 verse 17 says, "Since every good and perfect gift is from above, it comes down from the Father of heavenly lights, who does not change like shifting shadows." God wants to bless you, and he often chooses to do that through others. So bless and be blessed, even if it feels a bit weird. For more resources, podcasts and videos on doing life together, head on over to our website, braveenough.org.
1: 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Has their face drooped? A is for arms. Can they lift both arms? S is for speech. Is their speech slurred? Do they understand you? T is for time. Call 000. Time is critical.
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1: Oh, his love endures forever. Is that right? Come on. Here we go. His love.

0: In stories making news, almost 500,000 health, disability and community service workers will share in a $630 million pay rise. The funding will be provided by the federal government over the next 4 years. It's been revealed the leader of the Melbourne mosque where the Fly Dubai terror pilot attended made offensive remarks about Pauline Hanson as well as threats towards Zionists. It's also been confirmed the My Centre Mosque received significant state and federal funding. Workplace deaths in Australia have climbed to their highest level in more than a decade. 222 people were killed at work in 2025. Vehicle collisions remained the leading cause of workplace deaths, followed by falls from heights. And in NRL, a reported delay in Nathan Cleary's Panthers contract negotiations as he recovers from surgery could mean he becomes a free agent for the first time in his career. I'm Naomi Millen with the latest headlines.
1: Mum, Mummy, are we going down?
2: Are we going to get to food today?
1: Yeah, I love going there. Can we go too?
3: 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I'm grateful for them. Hurry up, get your shoes on. We're off.
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0: pitfalls along the way. He came to give spiritual sight to the spiritually blind. Those who most fiercely rejected him were those who thought they could see already. Those who knew too well their ignorance and need for help flocked to him. If we're to be spiritually enlightened, we need first to admit our blindness. The light of Jesus is a dazzling godsend to those who know their need of it. It's an irritating glare to those who figure they have the light already. Darkness hates the light, even if that darkness thinks it's enlightened. Those who knew the scripture so well were the ones who demanded Jesus to be crucified. The enlightened ones were profoundly blind. The hardest people to reach for Jesus are those who think they're good enough as they are without him. Those who have become comfortable in a religious rut and don't have a personal relationship with Jesus. There are different types of blindness. The blindness of arrogantly thinking we know it all and can get to heaven without the forgiveness offered by Jesus. The blindness of assuming we're too far gone for that sort of help. The blindness of sheer apathy, where we let other things crowd out issues of eternal importance. Jesus came to give sight to the spiritually blind, to open their eyes to the wonderful truth about the love of God, to show them the way to live creatively and freely, to alert them to the perils of darkness, which is an important function of light. Only as we come to the light and walk in the light can we have spiritual sight. Only then can we echo the words of John Newton, "I once was lost, but now am found, was blind, but now I see." I'm David Ray.
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0: If you look, you'll find us everywhere. 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

0: In this bulletin, concerns over WA uni students heading interstate and the New South Wales opposition pledging to slash payroll tax. With more, I'm Jaden James. The deepening national property slump is threatening state budgets across Australia. Economists are warning a prolonged downturn could wipe out $30 billion in stamp duty revenue over 4 years. Some states have already suffered a near 25% drop in monthly property tax collections amid falling housing transaction volumes. The New South Wales opposition is preparing to introduce a bill which would save thousands of small businesses from paying any payroll tax. Under the proposed legislation, those with a payroll below $10 million will have their tax rate reduced to 4.75%. Opposition leader Kelly Sloan says they can't wait to introduce the change.
1: We cannot have more businesses shutting their doors under these bad Labor governments. So today we are introducing our payroll tax bill. We will not wait until we are elected in March.
0: The changes could save businesses over $78,000 a year. The boss of Curtin University says a lack of choice in WA's higher education market will drive the state's brightest students to move interstate. The state government is pushing forward with a business case exploring the merger of the university with Murdoch and UWA to make the state's tertiary offerings more competitive and efficient. Curtin Vice Chancellor Harlene Hayne says more competition is in fact better for the sector.
2: I think we can all agree that communities really thrive when we have choice. That's why we don't have one supermarket or one brand of sneakers. I do find it very unsettling that students in Western Australia are not going to have the kind of choices in the future that their counterparts in other states will continue to have. And I am very concerned that our best and brightest in WA will migrate somewhere else.
0: The move would leave Edith Cowan as the only other public university in WA. A study has found bushfire smoke can worsen city air quality due to a reaction between emissions and existing pollutants. Researchers found the number of smoke-affected hours across Queensland has almost tripled since 2017. QUT study lead Dr. Xu Jin Li says the worst pollution is recorded when smoke reached urban areas within 12 hours.
3: The bushfire smoke contains five particulate matter. They are really small particles can penetrate into our lungs.
0: The findings come ahead of a predicted heightened fire season. Overseas, Russia has hit at least six energy sites across Ukraine in just hours after the US president announced an energy ceasefire between the countries. Ukrainian President Volodymyr Zelensky says the strikes show Russia is unwilling to accept the truce. A new law in California that requires employers to give their staff anti-hate speech training is raising red flags for churches and Christian nonprofits. That's because the training could conflict with their sincerely held biblical beliefs. Greg Burt from the Christian-run California Family Council told the Washington Watch program, the law does not define hate speech.
4: What does it mean to vilify? What speech actually humiliates? Many times legislators accuse us of hating people. We are simply advocating for our view that sex is determined by biology and God created us both male and female. Well, to many people, that is humiliating and that incites a hatred. And so that's the problem with this legislation.
0: The law does not take effect until 2028. In AFL, North Melbourne is now concentrating on a trade for Zane Dersma after completing a deal to secure Sydney's Nick Blakey. And Collingwood list boss Justin Lepich says rival clubs have not expressed interest in Jordan Dugowie or Dan Houston, and the duo are set to remain at the Pies next season. That's the latest Vision National News. I'm Jaden James.
5: Rhema 105.1 from God's Word in Psalm 133, verse 1. How wonderful and pleasant it is when brothers live together in harmony. For harmony is as precious as the anointing oil that was poured over Aaron's head, that ran down his beard and onto the border of his robe. Harmony is as refreshing as the dew from Mount Hermon that falls on the mountains of Zion, and there the Lord has pronounced his blessing, even life everlasting.

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1: Some people say it's impossible to be friends with the opposite sex. If that were the case, I'd lose half my friends. How do women do friendship with men, and men do friendship with women? Back in the first century, it wasn't normal for men and women to be friends. They didn't meet for coffee at morning tea or discuss current events over the water cooler. They didn't sit next to each other in the synagogues, and they certainly didn't discuss their spiritual lives by the village well. That's why the actions of Jesus with the Samaritan woman were so radical. Jesus shows us that it is possible to engage meaningfully with our gendered counterparts. The question is how? One of the most helpful principles I've found is in Paul's writings to his mentoree, Timothy. Treat women as sisters, he says. So we could add, treat men as brothers. So we ask, how do we act with our siblings? And then we interact with friends who are not our partners in the same way. It's only when those emotional and physical boundaries are in place that we can enjoy healthy relationships with the opposite sex. And it's then that men and women can relate together to more fully represent the image of God. You're listening to Tanya Harris of GodConversations.com.
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0: Good afternoon. In stories making news, a parliamentary committee on artificial intelligence is calling for new safeguards around the technology. The bipartisan group has written to the Prime Minister outlining 26 recommendations. The Brisbane 2032 Organising Committee Chief Executive has announced she will leave the role at the end of her contract. Cindy Hook will depart the position early next year after 4 years at the helm. A global search to replace her will begin immediately. Emergency physicians warn the country's health system isn't prepared for the growing number of older patients. An Australasian College of Emergency Medicine report forecasts a 411% increase in patients aged 85 and over by 2050. And in cricket, Australia is right on top in the first tests with a day to play in Durban against South Africa. The Proteas will resume on day 5 at 4 for 102, chasing a target of 421 for victory. I'm Jaden James, and those are the latest news and sport headlines.
1: History Makers with Matt Prater.
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1: History Makers with Matt Prater.
7: Hi, and welcome to History Makers. I'm Matt Prater. Today we're chatting with evangelist Huey Pittman. How are you, mate?
8: Great.
7: It's great to have you along. Let's find out a bit of your story. Where were you born and raised?
8: Born in Sydney, Australia.
7: Mm-hmm. And did you have like a religious upbringing?
8: I went to a Presbyterian school, Knox Grammar School in Sydney. Mm-hmm. Yeah.
7: Did you get born again at a young age, or how did you come to Christ?
8: Well, I'd left school and I was sort of searching. I got into yoga and different things, sort of searching for the answers to life, I suppose.
7: Mm-hmm.
8: And I met a guy in a health food shop in Manly, Sydney,
7: mm-hmm.
8: when I was about 17, going on 18. Come off the beach as a surfer. I was into bodybuilding and all that sort of thing.
7: Mm-hmm.
8: I talked to him across the counter, and he was a tall guy like me.
7: Yeah.
8: And during the course of conversation, he said something very surprising. He said, "Did you know that Jesus Christ is coming again sometime?" I said, I don't believe that. That's ridiculous. What are you talking about?" Now, that would cut across my ambitions and what I want to do in life.
7: Yeah.
8: So we left it at that.
7: Okay.
8: Then during the course of the next 6 months, we got to talking a lot, and he led me to Christ and led me into the church. And I made a decision. I sat on a bus bench outside a gym in Brookvale, Sydney, and I saw my life ahead of me, 80, 90 years, if I would live that long. And I decided, well, my ambitions don't really mean much in the end. I'd mm-hmm. rather serve Christ. So I gave my life to Christ on that bus bench outside that gym.
7: Wow.
8: 18 years of age.
7: Fantastic. And how did your life change after that?
8: Changed dramatically. I attended church. I did a lot of different jobs. I must have done a number of jobs, but went to college, studied for the ministry. Then I met a guy at college who was from a large organization, religious organization in America, and he said, "Well, one day, maybe 10 or 15 years, you could come over here
7: mm-hmm.
8: if you proved yourself in Australia." Well, I was a bit impatient. So after I got out of college, I asked my dad for $4,000 that he had in my insurance policy. I bought a trip to America. When I got to America, I bought a car, and I rang this guy up in Washington, D.C., and I said, "Get me a job." He said, "What? Get you a job? That's ridiculous. What are you talking about?" I said, 10 or 15 years, maybe. I said, "Well, look, I've come all the way over here. I need a job. Would you get me a job?" 2 weeks later, he rang me. I was staying at a university there in Tacoma Park. He said, "Look, I tell you what, I'm going to give you a chance. I'll send you down to Alabama, where we've got an evangelist there. He's our leading evangelist for America. You'll be on a team of 10 preachers, and if you do good, we'll keep you here. We'll pay for your visa, everything. If you don't, you're back home, shipped back home to Australia." Well, apparently I did good for 5 weeks, and we won a lot of souls, and they made me a state evangelist in 6 weeks.
7: Wow.
8: Which you're supposed to do 5 or 10 years as a pastor first.
7: Yeah.
8: From there, the immigration expired my visa because they thought that I wasn't a real preacher. and I wasn't ordained at that stage. So my organization sent me up to Canada, where I met the Billy Graham team, and they made me a state evangelist in Ontario, Canada. Started running crusades, and since then I've been all over America. And moved down to Orlando, Florida, because I couldn't take the cold up north.
7: Wow.
8: Yeah.
7: So did you ever meet Billy Graham?
8: Yes, I met him.
7: What was that like?
8: Very impressive. I met him at the back of the crusade in Tampa, actually.
7: Yeah.
8: But I met all the team, Grady Wilson, all the different guys that used to work for him, his whole team. I didn't meet Beverly Shea. I met Cliff Barris, who's a wonderful guy. He was a tremendous guy.
7: It's like the baritone singer, is he? Is that right?
8: Or? No, he was the... he was the conductor, the music conductor for Billy Graham.
7: Yeah, wow. Mate.
8: And then I met John Wesley White, who was in training us in schools of evangelism. They all paid for that at that stage. There's a guy, a rich guy, paid for this school of evangelism that went all over America, which was fantastic.
7: So some people say that crusade evangelism is old school. It's not relevant anymore.
8: Right.
7: And that was for back in Billy Graham's time, but it doesn't work now. What would be your response to that?
8: Well, it's interesting because they said the same just before Billy Graham got started in 1949.
7: There you go.
8: They were saying evangelism is through.
7: Yeah, right. There you go.
8: But I look to the Bible and I say, who was the greatest evangelist of history? And it wasn't Billy Graham, it was Jesus Christ. Amassed huge crowds.
7: That's right. That's right.
8: And then the Apostle Paul went from city to city with crowds of people, outdoor evangelism and personal evangelism. And actually, I was talking to Bill Newman about this recently. He pointed out that the Billy Graham organization has more personal evangelism than any organization on earth because they lead people to Christ in a personal way.
7: Very good.
8: Mass evangelism is misnamed. It's really single soul evangelism in mass.
7: Yeah, that's true.
8: So I think the days of evangelism, whether in church or outdoors or whatever, is ahead of us because Christ is coming and we need to see God really at work.
7: Absolutely. Yeah. And, you know, we've seen Will Graham come to Australia you know, several times now.
8: Yes.
7: Alice Springs, they saw 800 salvations. Hobart, I think they saw several hundred there.
8: Yeah.
7: Kalgoorlie, Broken Hill, and they've seen salvations wherever they go. And this is the thing I love about the Billy Graham Association is that they get local musicians, they get Aussie artists and singers, and they'll might bring an American band with them, like the Afters or someone as well, you know, but they'll get local bands as well. They'll get locals to get up and share their testimony, and they'll relate to, they'll be all things to all men, and that's what we need to do in evangelism, isn't it?
8: Exactly, exactly. And the thing is, a lot of people don't want to come to church, and outdoor evangelism is a great idea.
7: Yeah, yeah.
8: I'm associated with Lewis Palau, with his new generation evangelists, and we had a big meeting down in Newcastle some years ago with about, I think about 35,000 people in Newcastle.

0: Yesterday we're chatting with evangelist Huey Pittman. Now let's just park there for a moment because I'm a big fan of Lewis Palau and he's gone on to be with the Lord now.
1: Yes.
0: But I watched the movie Palau about his life.
1: Yeah.
0: And there's some great scenes in there where he was a South American evangelist and then Billy Graham kind of sponsored him and kind of helped him get started.
1: Yeah.
0: It's an amazing legacy, isn't it?
1: It really is.
0: Yeah.
1: And there's like 400 years of evangelism if you go back to John Wesley and so forth and even beyond, you know. Like somebody said to D.L. Moody one time, I believe it was, I don't believe in mass evangelism. I don't believe the way you work. And D.L. Moody said, well, that's fine, but this seems to work really well. And if you can find a better way of doing it, tell me and I'll do it.
0: Yeah. And you know what? This is the amazing thing about the modern era is that, you know, I watch Billy Graham regularly on Facebook.
1: Oh, yeah, still.
0: I see videos of him being posted and shared. They might just be a 60-second clip from his sermon, but it's powerful, you know.
1: Oh, yeah.
0: And he's still preaching today, isn't he? He's in heaven, but he's still preaching today through social media.
1: It's amazing, yeah. I remember the story of Billy Graham with Cliff Barrows and then also with George Beverly Shea.
0: Mm-hmm.
1: Do you know how he met him?
0: No.
1: Well, he heard about that he was on the radio, right? And so he thought, well, I want to get to see him, but nobody would sort of introduce him. So he actually went to the station one day, went to the secretary there at the desk, and he said, look, I'd like to see George Beverly Shea. And the lady at the desk said, well, he's recording right now. He can't see you. So Billy went outside and then prayed, then walked straight in, past the secretary, opened the door where Bev was singing, recording. And that's how he got to meet Bev Shea.
0: Wow.
1: And he was with Billy Graham, what, 50, 60 years?
0: Yeah, amazing. Yeah. Amazing. And, you know, I heard recently a friend of mine, Eric Scatterbo, who's does a radio show called The Story, he interviewed a Salvos guy from Australia who, when Billy Graham preached in Melbourne at the MCG in 59, this guy was planning to assassinate Billy Graham.
1: Oh, yeah.
0: He turned up with a gun.
1: I heard about that.
0: Yeah. And then this guy ended up, you know, he didn't assassinate him, obviously.
1: Yeah.
0: He became a Christian.
1: Yeah.
0: And didn't tell anyone about his plot to kill Billy Graham.
1: Yeah.
0: And worked as a salvo for many years.
1: Right.
0: And then only recently felt permission to tell that story.
1: Right.
0: And so my mate Eric got to interview him recently and he shared the story of everything that happened. And, you know, praise God that he didn't assassinate Billy Graham, but.
1: Yeah.
0: You know, what the enemy meant for evil, God turned around for good. Isn't that amazing?
1: That's right. Well, I remember when I was at college, what sparked my real interest in evangelism, I used to go out Sunday night on my own with a little crystal radio and listen to The Hour of Decision.
0: Wow.
1: And that inspired me.
0: Yeah, yeah. Let's find out a bit more of your story. So you ended up pastoring in Florida, I understand?
1: I pastored in Missouri. I pastored in Kansas. And then I ended up pastored in Florida.
0: Mm-hmm.
1: Yeah.
0: Okay.
1: About 9 or 10 years
0: yeah.
1: as a pastor. But I also used to do crusades at the same time.
0: Wow. And they love Aussies over in the
1: US. They do. We had a lot of fun.
0: did everyone say, throw another

0: shrimp on the barbie, mate.
1: Oh, all that sort of thing. When I first got there in that first meeting I was in Huntsville, Alabama, they were to introduce me as this Australian evangelist, and we had about 10 on the team, as I said. We had 500 or 600 people in this church, and so the pastor got up and he said, well, we've got Tui Pittman from Alabama. We've got Huey Pittman from Australia. Where's Dewey? And of course, the American audiences love it, you know.
0: Oh, that's funny.
1: Laugh their heads off.
0: So good.
1: Yeah.

0: Today we're chatting with evangelist Huey Pittman. You and I met recently at a church just on the south side of Brisbane.
1: Right.
0: I was speaking at this this church called New Beath Baptist Church.
1: That's right.
0: And you were doing communion that day.
1: Right.
0: And okay. I thought, hey, this guy's got a bit of a, you know, bit of a gift, you know. I want to get to know this bloke. And then you came and preached at my soup kitchen and we connected. But you've got a heart to preach around Australia.
1: I really have.
0: Sharing the gospel. Tell us what's your vision for Australia?
1: Well, I think we need a vision for revival.
0: Amen.
1: I mean, look at world events, what's happening. I'm about to preach on the heroes of the Bible next Sunday, not this Sunday, next Sunday at my church. And Matt's asked me to speak there. And I'm preaching on Noah. And Noah's day was very similar to our day. The wickedness, the corruption, everything that was going on in that day is happening right now. Maybe it was 1,000 times worse then because God destroyed the world by flood. But he's coming soon and he's going to judge the world by fire. So we better get right with God.
0: Absolutely.
1: And many of us Christians have become complacent, haven't we? Life continues just like it did before the flood. Life continues. People are marrying and giving in marriage. Not that there's anything wrong with that. And Christianity is a lifestyle. It's a wonderful lifestyle until Christ comes. But I think that things are moving very rapidly, don't you?
0: Absolutely. I mean, you look at the world events right now, the Bible's very clear, you know. In the last days, people will be lovers of themselves rather than lovers of God.
1: Right.
0: You know, there'll be wars and rumors of wars,
1: earthquakes,
0: famines. We're seeing all these things. And, you know, and it also says in Matthew 24, the gospel will be preached to all nations and then the end will come.
1: That's right. Yeah.
0: So we've got a job to do, mate, don't we?
1: We sure do. I was just reading in the newspaper this week, over 12,000 young people have been arrested in Queensland this last financial year.
0: Amazing.
1: Breaking into houses.
0: Amazing.
1: You know, destroying property. And just on the news yesterday, this guy got hit on the head in a jewelry shop. It was robbed here in Brisbane.
0: Yeah, Chermside, yeah.
1: And he was in hospital, had a brain operation. Terrible, terrible.
0: There's lawlessness.
1: Lawlessness is happening everywhere.
0: It is, it is.
1: But it's only fulfillment of prophecy. Like you say, Luke 21, Luke 17, Matthew 24.
0: Now, before we wrap up, Huey, you know, there might be people listening that have never heard the gospel.
1: Right.
0: And they don't know how to give the heart to the Lord.
1: Right.
0: Would you share with us what is the gospel and how do they respond?
1: Well, the gospel is that Christ died for our sins. We're all sinners. We're sinners because of Adam's sin is transferred to us. We're sinners by choice. We've broken the commandments of God, the moral teachings of Christ, and we're headed for judgment without hope unless we accept Jesus into our hearts by faith. What do we have to do? I say ABC. Admit your need and be willing to turn in repentance toward Christ. Then B, believe and receive Jesus into your heart by faith. And finally, confess him and follow. And join a church and get involved and share your gospel to everybody, your workmates or wherever you go.
0: That's good news, mate. Well, if people are listening to this or watching this and wanting to respond, we'd love to send you a Bible and some information about following Jesus. Send us an email through the History Makers website, info@historymakersradio.com. 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And Huey, it's been so good to hear a bit of your story today. I reckon you're a history maker. Thanks for joining us.
1: Let me just say, God loves you. He really does. And that's so important today.
0: Amen. Thank you, mate. God bless.
1: Thank you.
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4: One of the best songs in the new Christmas film Spirited is Unredeemable. It manages to unpack the age-old question of mankind's query of being able to be forgiven for our past wrongs. Within the storyline, it does its best to provide an answer with the humanistic approach of changing our hearts through hard work and determination. While these things are admirable, they do fall short of complete redemption. Not to leave you disheartened, the human heart is redeemable, but not by our strength or sheer willpower. No, for those searching for the solution, it can be found in the work of Jesus. Ultimately, the work has been done by Jesus Christ on the cross for humanity. The primary step people need to make is turning to Him and receiving the gift of redemption through the grace of God. We are redeemable, but within Christ alone. This is Russ Matthews with God in 60 Seconds. For more space to think and talk about God, go to thirdspace.org.au.
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0: In this bulletin, a former treasurer not ruling out a return to politics and food relief charities under pressure. With the details, I'm Jaden James. Former treasurer Josh Frydenberg will wait till the new year to make a decision on a possible return to politics. The release of his memoir has sparked speculation he's planning a move back to Canberra in 2028. Mr. Frydenberg says no decisions have been made at this stage.
1: That's a decision that I'll take with my family at some point next year. The election is not for another 18 months or scheduled to be.
0: Mr. Frydenberg was ousted from the Melbourne seat of Kooyong by independent Monique Ryan in the 2022 federal election. More than 2 in 3 food relief charities across the country are being forced to turn people away. They say they don't have enough food or resources to meet the demand. A survey from Second Bite has found almost all of their more than 400 charity partners have had increased demand over the past 6 months. CEO Daniel Moorfield says more households usually assumed to be coping are finding themselves in desperate need of help.
2: Unfortunately, having a job no longer guarantees you can afford to put food on the table. So what we're seeing is 82% of our charity partners reported more families seeking help, 75% had more single parents seeking help, and 58% had more working people seeking help.
0: An estimated 427,000 people each week use food supplied by Second Bite and other sources. A Queensland tradesman has been awarded Australia's largest ever compensation payout for asbestos. Robin Smith, now in his late 70s, was exposed to asbestos while working as a plumber over several decades, including during employment with the state government's Mackay Harbour Board. Smith received approximately $1.9 million after the court heard his chronic lung condition is progressive and irreversible. A New South Wales monitoring program has found many native species are returning to sites in the Blue Mountains, devastated by the Black Summer bushfires. Evidence of wildlife recovery was captured on 50 cameras set up across the region. The study also identified emerging threats from feral animals, including cats and pigs. Overseas, Pakistan's Supreme Court has upheld the death sentence for a Christian father of 3 in his 50s, who's accused of publishing blasphemous material online 15 years ago. No judicial execution for blasphemy has ever been carried out in Pakistan. Meanwhile, dozens of Pakistani Christian families have fled their village after a Muslim mob set fire to the home and pharmacy of a 40-year-old Christian father of 3, who was recently accused of blasphemy. Chinese Communist Party officials have launched a major operation against an underground church in Anhui Province. They confiscated mobile phones and ordered church members to replace their worship songs with patriotic songs praising the Communist Party. The church was forbidden from making any reference to Jesus, God, or Lord in their songs. In sport, Australia's netballers are out for redemption after a disappointing performance at the Commonwealth Games. The Diamonds missed out on gold for the first time since 1998, having to settle with a bronze medal. Ahead of the Constellation Cup series against New Zealand, coach Stacey Marinkovic says her side has owned the result from Glasgow.
3: This group's really honest and we always take accountability for what we put out on a court, and you know, our induction, we didn't hide away from the fact of what that result was, and I think what we're trying to do is take great learning through that adversity.
0: The 4-game series against the Kiwis start on Sunday. And in tennis, Alexander Zverev is guaranteed to finish the year as world number one after Carlos Alcaraz suffered a shock straight sets defeat in the round of 32 at the Shanghai Masters. That's the latest Vision National News. I'm Jaden James.
4: Rhema 105.1, where the word of God always comes first. From Romans 14 and verse 7. For we don't live for ourselves or die for ourselves. If we live, it's to honour the Lord. And if we die, it's to honour the Lord. So whether we live or die, we belong to the Lord. Christ died and rose again for this very purpose, to be Lord both of the living and the dead.

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1: 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Are you majoring in the minors of life or the majors? Hi, I'm Chuck Swindoll. There's a cost to commitment to excellence, to aiming high when others are settling for mediocrity. It takes work to keep focused on the essentials and those things which are central to a well-lived life. The poet James Russell Lowell put it this way, "Life is a leaf of paper white, whereon each one of us may write his word or two, and then comes night. Greatly begin. Though thou have time but for a line, be that sublime. Not failure, but low aim is crime."
2: Author and teacher Chuck Swindoll. To learn more about the Ministry of Insight for Living Australia, just head to our website, ifl.org.au.

0: Hi, my name is James Dean, and I'm an associate pastor that looks after life groups and pastoral care at Harvey Bay Baptist Church. 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We would love to see you there. 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
7: Good afternoon. In stories making news, hundreds of health, disability and community service workers are getting a pay rise. The taxpayer-funded $630 million increase will be rolled out over the next 4 years. It comes just months after the second round of a multi-billion dollar pay rise for childcare workers. The deepening national property slump is threatening state budgets across Australia. Economists are warning a prolonged downturn could wipe out $30 billion in stamp duty revenue over 4 years. The nation's blood bank has plunged to its lowest level in a decade. Lifeblood supplies have fallen 60% since June, with an extra 16,000 donors required. A prolonged cold and flu season has reduced donor numbers. And in the AFL, Swans defender Nick Blakey has been traded to North Melbourne on an 8-year, $11 million deal. A number of trades are still to be completed ahead of tomorrow night's deadline. I'm Jaden James, and those are the latest news and sport headlines.
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3: What is it to be wise? 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

0: In this bulletin, claims of political interference from the Prime Minister's office, a funding boost for care workers and egg producers facing court accused of inflating prices. With more, I'm Gareth Stafford. The two major parties involved in a parliamentary inquiry into artificial intelligence are denying claims of political interference. The bipartisan committee wrote to the Prime Minister recommending ways to boost AI safety, but the note included suggested edits from Anthony Albanese's office, prompting criticism from the Greens and Independents. Committee Chair Joe Briskie says it's vital for Labor and the Coalition to work together on the key issues.
1: It's been a process by which we're seeking advice and making sure that this is working across the board. There was engagement right across the parliament. I understand Senator Dunningham also worked with his side, the opposition.
0: The committee will deliver its final report in November. Employers in female-dominated industries will receive $630 million in federal funding to help fund pay rises for their workers. The money will be spread across many charities and not-for-profit organisations involved in the care and disability sectors. It follows a ruling by the Fair Work Commission to give people working in these industries a pay increase. Australia's biggest egg supplier and 11 other egg producers are in court, accused of artificially bumping up the price of eggs. Gabriel Hodson has more.
2: Australia's competition watchdog has filed civil proceedings in the federal court after it's alleged the 12 producers coordinated on a range of business decisions affecting the production and supply of eggs. Among them is the biggest, Sunny Queen. The ACCC alleges that since at least October 2020, key egg suppliers and producers swapped notes on production volumes, distribution, expansion plans and culling to manage a perceived oversupply. The commission says this was done in a way that likely reduced competition for many years in an industry with a small number of large operators that produces a staple food.
0: Gabriel Hodson reporting. Emergency physicians warn the country's health system isn't prepared for the growing number of older patients. An Australasian College of Emergency Medicine report forecasts a 411% increase in patients aged 85 and over by 2050. The college is pushing for increased funding for inpatient beds to help address the issue. Federal MP Allegra Spender has introduced a private members' bill that may be devastating for Christian schools. Australian Christian Lobby CEO Michelle Pearce said it could remove protections that allow faith-based schools to operate in line with their ethos, but she stressed to Vision Radio that hinges on Labor's support.
3: What this bill would do would remove Section 38 of the Sex Discrimination Act, which is an exemption Christians have been holding on to, Christian schools, and they would be protected, but she's seeking to remove this. It's only a threat if Labor entertains supporting this bill. If Labor adopts this and this gets passed, it won't just be Christian schools, it will be all Christian institutions eventually.
0: The ACL says many non-Christian parents opt for Christian schools to avoid ideological education. To sport, and in cricket, Australia is right on top in the first test with a day to play in Durban against South Africa. The Proteas will resume shortly on day 5, chasing a target of 421 for victory. Matt Renshaw was again the standout for the Australians, top scoring with 82 in the second innings before having a bowl and claiming his first test wicket. Another deal has been done on the second last day of the AFL trade period, with North Melbourne's Zane Dersma being traded to Melbourne after requesting to join the club. And in soccer, Matilda's coach Joe Montemurro is planning fatigue management for some of his players ahead of tomorrow morning's friendly against Haiti. Captain Sam Kerr could be rested after clutching at her ankle during a loss to Germany. That's the latest Vision National News. I'm Gareth Stafford.
4: Rhema 105.1. First, from Scripture, God's holy word. In Colossians chapter 1, verse 6, this same good news that came to you is going out all over the world. It is bearing fruit everywhere by changing lives, just as it changed your life from the day you first heard and understood the truth about God's wonderful grace.

0: If you study closely Hebrews 11, you read there, by faith, by faith, by faith. And they are as mixed up with different people as they come. By faith, by faith, by faith.
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0: And if you examine the way the Lord Jesus Christ talked to his disciples, never one time did he praise them for their power, or praise them for their wisdom, or praise them for their passion, or praise them for their sound strategy, or praise them for their strategic thinking. Faith. Faith, small as a mustard seed, can move a mountain and place it in the middle of the sea. Faith that casts out demons. Faith that makes God's power manifest in the darkest circumstances in which we walk.
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0: Good afternoon. In stories making news, it's hoped the Australian Tax Office and credit card companies can reach a compromise on the surcharge ban within a matter of weeks. The federal government is providing temporary funding so the ATO can offset the cost of processing credit card payments. The New South Wales opposition is preparing to introduce a bill which would save thousands of small businesses from paying any payroll tax. Under the proposed legislation, those with a payroll below $10 million will have their tax rate reduced to 4.75%. Heavy rain is expected to drench parts of southeast Queensland, with wet weather set to ramp up this afternoon. According to the Weather Bureau, some areas could experience severe thunderstorms, bringing an increased risk of flash flooding. And in tennis, Alexander Zverev is guaranteed to finish the year as the world number one after Carlos Alcaraz suffered a shock straight sets defeat in the round of 32 at the Shanghai Masters. I'm Gareth Stafford, and those are the latest news and sport headlines.
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0: In this bulletin, an embarrassing situation rectified, Qantas passengers get more than they bargained for, and teams gearing up for the Rugby League World Cup. With more, I'm Gareth Stafford. The War Memorial has been asked to ensure it has the correct contact details of the families of all veterans. Some relatives missed out on an invitation to commemorate the 25th anniversary of the Afghanistan conflict. Veterans Affairs Minister Matt Keogh has told Parliament it was unacceptable.
1: I learnt of that on the weekend and was very upset to find out that there were parents, family members that did not receive that invitation, because we wanted to make sure as many family members who lost loved ones through that tragedy, through that conflict, could be there.
0: In one case, an invitation was sent to a dead soldier rather than his parents. The federal government is unlikely to pass a key element of its budget before the end of the year. Labor is pushing for a 30% tax rate on discretionary trusts. The Greens are calling for an inquiry into the reform, while the opposition is also opposed to the legislation, arguing it would hurt small businesses. A Qantas Dreamliner plane has been deep cleaned after passengers were bitten by bedbugs. The Rome to Perth flight was delayed by 2 days as the cleaning got underway. Industry expert Stephen Doggett says it's not uncommon to find the insects on planes amid global air travel.
2: We've gone through this global resurgence over the last 25 years, and wherever our head lies, it could be exposed to bedbugs. And basically, we cut them about in our belongings. And so it's no surprise that we're seeing them on aircraft.
0: Qantas says affected passengers were rebooked and given hotels. The WA government says it will introduce more laws cracking down on illegal tobacco sales early next year. They'll give landlords the power to evict tenants selling illegal vapes and cigarettes. Health Minister Meredith Hammett says the new legislation may take time to form, but it will protect public health.
3: We want to make sure that these laws are right and that they are robust and that they work. We are looking at all the ways as a government we can crack down on the illicit trade of tobacco.
0: Laws introduced earlier this year increased penalties for illicit tobacco possession and allowed authorities to shut down dodgy shops. A new study by UK Christian think tank Theos has found Christianity is being invoked as a marker of British identity amid wider anxieties over Muslim immigration, cultural change, and what it means to be British. It concluded that what is increasingly being described as US-style Christian nationalism is nothing of the sort. Theos said it was a distinctly British phenomenon related to questions of culture, heritage, political views, and immigration. The think tank observed it is being pushed as a Christian idea by nominal or non-practicing Christians. Mission Aviation Fellowship is winding up its operations in Tanzania after more than 60 years and redirecting its resources there towards the humanitarian crisis caused by the civil war in Sudan. They'll be based in South Sudan and Chad, where many of Sudan's 14 million displaced people have fled. To sport, and in rugby league, the Kangaroos are preparing for the ultimate test in facing the Kiwis to open the World Cup. New Zealand's forward pack is being heralded as one of the strongest of all time, as they chase a first win at the tournament since 2008. Kangaroos debutant Jacob Preston says he couldn't have asked for a better game to kick things off.
4: It's the ultimate test, to be honest. They've got an unreal forward pack and some pretty classy backs, so it's going to be a real tough first game, and yeah, really looking forward to the challenge.
0: Australia will also play Fiji and the Cook Islands in the qualifying rounds. And in the AFL, Lachie Whitfield is officially a Carlton player after a deal was reached with GWS. The Giants will receive picks 25 and 26, and a third-round pick in the 2028 draft. Whitfield has signed a three-year deal with the Blues. That's the latest Vision National News. I'm Gareth Stafford.
5: Rhema 1051. From God's Word and Titus, chapter 2, verse 1. As for you, Titus, promote the kind of living that reflects wholesome teaching. Teach the older men to exercise self-control, to be worthy of respect, and to live wisely. They must have sound faith and be filled with love and patience.

0: Hi, it's Days from Momentum. What if we as Christian men find ourselves in environments where language and humor aren't God-honoring? I know we have faced this many times, and I'm sure you have too. It's a smutty-mouthed conversation of guys pretending to be macho. It reveals the opposite in men. It's actually cringeworthy, and I hate it. I think most of us men are honestly perplexed in how to deal with these situations. We say, I've got to go with this. It wouldn't be very Christian of me to rock the boat. But at the same time, we know that sort of response isn't helpful. But if there are a few men together, chances are others will be uncomfortable with it too. It's actually an invitation to be less of a people pleaser. Men, the Bible calls us to speak the truth in love, and that's what's challenging at times. We're also called by God to speak up when the language and humour aren't respectful. Of course, we could end up copping abuse, but at least we're honouring the Lord we choose to serve.
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0: Good afternoon. In stories making news, former Federal Treasurer Josh Frydenberg will wait until the new year to make a decision on a possible return to politics. The release of his memoir has sparked speculation he's planning a move back to Canberra in 2028. Australia's biggest egg supplier and 11 other egg producers are in court, accused of artificially bumping up the price of their products. The consumer watchdog alleges widespread anti-competitive conduct has affected egg supply in Australia since at least 2020. A Queensland tradesman has been awarded Australia's largest ever compensation payout for asbestosis. Robin Smith was exposed to asbestos while working as a plumber over several decades and has been awarded around $1.9 million. And in sport, Lebanese players are defending Mitchell Moses after he defected to the Kangaroos for the upcoming Rugby League World Cup. Moses has Lebanese heritage but was born in Australia. I'm Gareth Stafford, and those are the latest news and sport headlines.
1: Learn the signs of stroke and know how to act fast. F is for face. Has their face drooped? A is for arms. Can they lift both arms? S is for speech. Is their speech slurred? Do they understand you? T is for time. Call 000. Time is critical.
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The music may be different, the traditions may be different, even the Bible translations may use slightly different words. And yes, like any family, sometimes brothers and sisters squabble. 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For God so loved the world. That means you and me. God gave his son Jesus, so whoever believes in him can have everlasting life. Looking for your spiritual family? 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

0: An invention in Australia known as the council cleanup somehow brings out the best in human ingenuity and the worst in human folly. It's great that the council collects your rubbish, but the real beauty of the system is that most of the rubbish is not picked up by the council at all, as it's already been redistributed by others in the community. Apart from neighbours, whose souvenir a few things, there are the professional collectors who cruise the streets, normally in large vans or trucks, looking for treasure amongst everyone else's trash. The real crazies of this whole process are the people who cruise the streets only to fill their own garages with junk that one day they hope they'll have a use for. Learning to declutter in a materialistic age is essential before we are overrun with stuff. Even more important is getting rid of the junk in our lives and replacing it with the good things, a process that has application far beyond our garages. Removing the vain, the trivial, and the banal from our lives and minds leaves room for deep things that can fuel our souls. Letting go even a little of the rubbish of jealousy, vanity, and revenge leaves us with space to love. Replacing regret with commitment, guilt with thankfulness, and worry with work can revolutionize our daily lives. Finally, taking the step of faith and abandoning our false gods to follow the true and living God is nothing short of eternal salvation. I'm Richard Quadrio. Ciao.
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0: In this bulletin, the Prime Minister remaining confident despite support dwindling, pepper spray to become available for Territory teenagers, and a blow for the Brisbane 2032 Organising Committee. With more, I'm Gareth Stafford. The Prime Minister claims he's not facing a midterm slump as some Labor backbenchers become increasingly nervous. Polls show core support for the party is weak and dissatisfaction with Anthony Albanese is on the rise. But the Prime Minister has told the ABC he's confident Labor will be successful at the next federal election.
1: So we need to make sure that we address immediate issues, such as cost of living pressures which are out there, such as the need to get inflation down, but do so in a way that builds strength in our economy.
0: Voters are worried the government is failing to deal with the economic crunch. Pepper spray will soon be made available to 16 and 17-year-olds living in the Northern Territory. Since September last year, the self-defence spray has been accessible for adults under a trial. Chief Minister Leah Finocchiario says reforms to permanently legalise the weapon will pass Northern Territory Parliament by the end of the year. The WA government says it will introduce more laws cracking down on illegal tobacco sales early next year. They'll give landlords the power to evict tenants selling illegal vapes and cigarettes. WA Health Minister Meredith Hammett says the new legislation may take time to form, but it will protect public health.
2: We want to make sure that these laws are right and that they are robust and that they work. We are looking at all the ways as a government we can crack down on the illicit trade of tobacco.
0: Laws introduced earlier this year increased penalties for illicit tobacco possession and allowed authorities to shut down dodgy shops. A global search will begin immediately for the next leader of the Brisbane 2032 Olympic Organising Committee following a shock announcement. Chloe Affleck reports.
3: Cindy Hawke has confirmed she will step down from the role at the end of her four-year contract, saying the foundations for success have been well laid and that it's the right time to hand over for the next phase. Ms. Hawke was appointed the inaugural position in December 2022 and will officially wrap up her duties at the beginning of next year. Brisbane 2032 President Andrew Liveris has praised the outgoing leader, saying she's set the organising committee up for success. Ms. Hawke's replacement is expected to be appointed within months.
0: Chloe Affleck reporting. Christians from multiple denominations and traditions across Britain are coming together this week for collective prayer. Churches and prayer networks are hosting events to see God's guidance for the nation, to strengthen unity among believers and to pray for spiritual renewal. The initiative encourages Christians to make prayer a greater priority in their lives by interceding for their communities, families and workplaces, as well as those in positions of influence. A primary school in the Scottish city of Aberdeen has defended its decision to drop the word Christmas from its seasonal cards. It said it rebranded its Christmas cards as winter cards to reflect the school's multicultural and multi-faith community. Conservative MPs said it was part of a wider left-wing campaign to steadily erase traditional British culture from UK schools. To sport, and in the AFL, North Melbourne's head of football talent, Brady Rawlings, hopes the signing of recruit Nick Blakey will encourage other players to want to join their club in future years. Rawlings says they went their hardest to make sure they could secure the 26-year-old former Swan.
4: We've been looking to improve our defence for a number of years now, and we want to do it through key defenders, but we also want to do it through some rebound and through the hybrid defender space, which, you know, Nick's a perfect player for us when you're looking at that type of role. So.
0: While Zane Dersma has received his trade wish and is now with Melbourne after he was traded from the Roos. That's the latest Vision National News. I'm Gareth Stafford.
5: Rima 105.1. In the beginning, the Word. The Word was with God. The Word was God. And Proverbs 23, verse 15. My child, if your heart is wise, my own heart will rejoice. Everything in me will celebrate when you speak what is right.

0: Noah, our great-great-granddad. This is Ken Ham, encouraging you with answers to today's questions from God's Word. Have you ever traced your genealogy to discover who your great-great-great-grandparents were? Well, go back far enough and you'll find some biblical connections. Yes, everyone's ancestry goes back to Noah and his three sons. And this is even acknowledged in some secular sources. One people group in China traces their ancestry back to a man and his three sons, and Anglo-Saxon records trace six royal houses all the way back to Noah. Why do we find Noah and his family popping up around the world? Well, because the flood really did happen, and every people group really is descended from Noah, but divided up at the Tower of Babel.
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0: Good afternoon. In stories making news, former Federal Treasurer Josh Frydenberg will wait until the new year to make a decision on a possible return to politics. The release of his memoir has sparked speculation he's planning a move back to Canberra in 2028. Australia's biggest egg supplier and 11 other egg producers are in court, accused of artificially bumping up the price of their products. The consumer watchdog alleges widespread anti-competitive conduct has affected egg supply in Australia since at least 2020. A Queensland tradesman has been awarded Australia's largest ever compensation payout for asbestosis. Robin Smith was exposed to asbestos while working as a plumber over several decades and has been awarded around $1.9 million. And in sport, Lebanese players are defending Mitchell Moses after he defected to the Kangaroos for the upcoming Rugby League World Cup. Moses has Lebanese heritage but was born in Australia. I'm Gareth Stafford, and those are the latest news and sport headlines.
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Rhema 105:1, and first from Scripture, God's Holy Word, 1 Corinthians 15, starting from verse 3, Paul said, I passed on to you what was most important and what had also been passed on to me, that Christ died for our sins, just as the Scripture said. He was seen by Peter and then by the 12. After that, he was seen by more than 500 of his followers at one time, most of whom are still alive, though some have died. Last of all, as though I had been born at the wrong time, I also saw him. For I am the least of all the apostles. In fact, I'm not even worthy to be called an apostle after the way I persecuted God's church.

0: Ever had something or someone in your life that's not good for you? I'm Danny Sinnott with Another Brave to Go. Learning to recognise the toxic things in your life is one of the most important skills you can learn. So what do I mean by toxic? Well, it could be any number of things, from your own stuff to other people or relationships to habits or addictions, conversations or unhealthy thought patterns. Toxicity can seem fun or attractive in the moment, but then it starts to take over and poison you. It may be bitterness and negative thoughts. It might cause you to compromise your integrity or lose your respect for others or yourself. Toxic things bring out the worst in you or overcome you and affect you and those around you in a way that's detrimental. What can be hard about moving away from toxicity is that sometimes it means having to let go of people or things that we still love or feel connected or attracted to, or it means that we need to confront certain behaviours and set boundaries around them. In the Bible, in Romans chapter 16, verse 17 and 18, it says, "I appeal to you, brothers, to watch out for those who cause divisions and create obstacles contrary to the doctrine that you have been taught. Avoid them. For such persons do not serve our Lord Jesus Christ, but their own appetites. And by smooth talk and flattery, they deceive the hearts of the naive." Sometimes loving yourself and others means taking time out to detox. Sometimes the greater act of love is letting go altogether. We need time to sit with God and identify the poison. Make healthy changes that facilitate healthy choices, that grow you and those around you, that build up rather than tear down. Do you need to detox? For more resources, podcasts, and videos on doing life together, head on over to our website, braveenough.org.
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Anglican, Baptist, Catholic, Pentecostal, Presbyterian, uniting. 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John chapter 3 verse 16 says, God loved the world so much that he gave his son so that whoever believes in him can have everlasting life. 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

0: in a prayer meeting. We spend considerable time discussing prayer points, perhaps more time on the points than on the prayer. We then get praying, and before we know it, someone has embarked on a long and earnest prayer and stolen all the prayer points, only one prayer into the meeting. In another prayer meeting, we might find ourselves listening to a lengthy speech from which we learn a lot about the prejudices and passions of the praying individual. We listen for a break, a pause for breath, with the hope of getting started on another prayer, a concise prayer this time. Then again, there are the prayer meetings where everyone seems to pray at once, a cascade of voices which makes one wonder if God is really that deaf. Well, such are the perils and pitfalls of public prayer, and Jesus was aware of them. He reminded his followers not to make a big display of public prayer. Prayer is not an act of showmanship where we demonstrate our eloquence, our knowledge, our fervour. Prayer is not making a speech to onlookers with eyes closed and an amen to finish it off. Jesus also tells us that many words do not make prayer work. Piling up words, intensifying the emotion, will not persuade God to bend his ear to us, simply because he's already fully alert to us, even before we pray, let alone use lots of fancy words or aggressive speech. Jesus also reminds us that our prayers can be concise because we don't have to inform him of all the details of our situation. He already knows. So, why pray if not to inform or persuade? Well, prayer is expressing our helpless dependence on God. It's communicating with the one who has our lives in his hands. It's listening to what is on his heart as well as expressing what is on our heart. It can be loud or silent, calm or passionate, public or private. It can even be long or short, as long as we remember that length is not an attempt to impress him. When we pray, we're saying to God, ourselves and others, that life is not ours to live on our own. We're saying that we need help. We're recognising our blessings and the source of them. It's our way of connecting with our Father. It is at the one time both the simplest thing in the world to do and also the most profound thing we will ever do. I'm David Ray.
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0: that stuff than caloric therapy.
1: We're hitting different themes out of the book, and Gary, I wanted to ask about volleyball therapy. Yeah. This is a mom named Karen, that you called her Karen in the book, who kind of that idea between the spiritual soul and the physical body, but hit the volleyball therapy.
0: Yeah. Karen is a great friend. She's actually my agent's wife, and so I've known her through the years. And she's telling this story about they had two wonderful children. They decided to adopt a third. And this isn't why they adopted, but she said she's looking forward to having a child without gaining all the baby weight. Mm. And yet the stress of bringing a child from Ethiopia into their family and incorporating a third kid, she said she ended up gaining more weight with the adoption than she actually had with the two. And she found herself in this cycle where she would be with her three kids and she would eat their snacks and they're just kind of sedentary. And it just sort of got worse and worse and worse. And these are her words, not mine. She said, "My world felt very small. I felt trapped in my own house. I took care of everyone, but felt invisible." And I think, let me just pause here. I think so many of the women listeners, we're so grateful to you and we love this about you, that you are taking care of everyone. You might be taking care of your parents and your husband and your kids. And so you hear this, and I just want to say what Karen found is there is a place where it's okay to take care of yourself. Mm-hmm. And that's what Karen found out. She said, "I knew I was loved, but as a young mother, you pour everything into your very needy young children. I wasn't taking care of myself." And Karen noticed that as she felt less and less physically fit, she felt less and less connected to God. There was a one-to-one correlation between her spiritual devotions and how she was feeling physically. And she finally looked in the mirror one morning and said, "I didn't think I looked very attractive. I didn't feel noticed, didn't feel very beautiful with Curtis. I was no longer his girlfriend. I was his frumpy wife and the mother of his kids. It's not that he made me feel that way. I felt it all on my own." And a lot of pastors or spiritual directors might talk to Karen and say, "Well, maybe you need to practice fasting or double down on your devotions or a lot of spiritual solutions." And sometimes that might be helpful. But the change for Karen is she started playing volleyball again. Hmm. She had been a college volleyball player, so wow, she was accomplished. And it felt a little bit embarrassing because she wasn't in the same shape. Her skills were a little rustier. But after a few weeks, it started to come back. And then it gave her energy to, instead of sitting in the front of the TV with her kids, she would go on walks with her kids. And then they had a stroller where she could do a few jogs. And then she would go for full-out runs. And everything began to change. She felt happier, more energetic as a mom, and she said more disciplined in her spiritual devotions. It made her feel better sexually, that's her words, and more connected with her husband. And it was that physical activity that became the doorway to spiritual health. And what I love about this is that it wasn't just what it did for her. She went from feeling like she was going from worse to worse to worse, to not only feeling better physically as a wife and as a mom, she became involved with an international adoption ministry. Mm. So now God is using her to reach others. But the key is, I call it volleyball therapy. Sometimes it is the case that we need to get more into God's word. We might need to practice some of the spiritual disciplines. But for Karen, it was getting physical again. Mm-hmm. And that awakened her as a mom, as a wife, as for herself, and then as a minister of God's gospel.
1: That's a beautiful illustration of how it all comes together. What do you think, I think we all realize if we can do some of that, like what Karen did, we will feel better. Other areas of our life will become more positive. But then the big question is, why don't we do it? Mm. I mean, that motivating factor. Everybody, I think, can rationalize, yeah, if I get in the gym a little bit more, that makes me feel better, certainly look a little better, and that's okay. But getting that motivation is so hard.
0: And that's really what Everybody Matters is all about, is the spiritual motivation. Most of us know what to do and what not to do to be healthier. It's just motivation, I would say, is 80% of the battle. And when I recognize that my body isn't my own, that I want to be an instrument instead of an ornament, it gives me at least a leg up on the

0: motivation part where I can
1: more commitment.
0: Do that. But here's the spiritual challenge. But this is where I think it builds us as people all the way around. The problem with physical fitness is that a lack of physical fitness has immediate rewards and delayed consequences. If I eat my M&M Blizzard and medium fries, there's an immediate reward. I get that rush, and the consequences are delayed. My pants don't fit tighter the next day. But if I keep doing that, eventually they will, and I'll feel a little more sluggish and a little slower.
1: Huh.
0: Physical discipline, here's the challenge, it's immediate consequences and delayed rewards. Because if I don't have that, or and I go for a run instead of having the blizzard, I don't notice the difference immediately. I don't drop half a pound or a pound. It takes time for the benefit of that to take place. And so you really have to get into this place where, am I going to be driven by the immediate reward, or am I going to have a delayed reward and face the immediate consequences of not of doing something I don't want to do? And that's hard. But look, this is the same thing for finances. Instead of making the immediate purchase that's fun, you're saving away for financial health in the future and getting out of debt. It's often the same thing for sharing our faith. You share your faith with someone, it's not immediate consequences. Sometimes you're meeting with them several times before they give their
1: heart. Or others are, yeah. After you.
0: And certainly with kids. I mean, yeah. Look, when people say they have babies, to have somebody that loves them, I'm like, have you ever met a baby? Because they're going to be, and you got to get through adolescence before they even know how to say thank you. So there are a lot of things in life where I think that principle holds true, that we accept difficulty immediately, knowing that the consequences are delayed, and reject the immediate reward because the consequences are negative, but way off in the future.
2: Mm. You know, Gary, I think I appreciate that. And I think for some people, and I might be kind of like you, I can do some things by myself. But in the culture, it seems that we need kind of a tribe around us. It's a social thing, staying fit. I was recently in a college town, and there were, you know, groups of college kids running out there. And then we go to church. Where food is part of fellowship.
1: Potluck,
2: right?
1: Potluck.
2: And it even happens here at Focus. We're a Christian ministry, and we have food to celebrate. And
0: yes.
2: I grew up with food as a celebration. I passed it on to my kids. Let's celebrate with food. So how does a church community create a healthier, wannabe healthier environment instead of saying it's a potluck and the fried chicken always goes first?
1: Well, who's going to show up at the carrot stick celebration?
2: Yes.
0: Well, my wife has helped me on this somewhat. She's pointed out the Bible mentions feasting more than it mentions fasting. Mm. She's a foodie. I'm married a foodie. I don't enjoy food. Food is utilitarian for me. I don't like being hungry. But she thinks the preparing of it and the tasting of it is good. But you're right with the church community. A Baptist pastor friend of mine says the typical Baptist conference is 50 souls saved, 2,000 people overfed. And it's fascinating. The New England Journal of Medicine published a study they called Socially Contagious Obesity.
2: Mm-hmm.
0: And what they determined is that whether you're gaining or losing weight is directly impacted by a circle of the certain closest social constructs around you. Now, I experienced this back in my marathon days. I was speaking at a pro athletes outreach conference to NFL players. And what hit me, these guys are giants. When you see them on television, it's giants next to giants. You don't see how big they are. When you're walking around them, I mean, their arms are bigger than my legs. And I was in my marathon days, and I was still trying to lose a little bit, because if you're trying to run a fast marathon, you really, every pound matters. And Lisa said to me, Gary, please don't tell these guys you're trying to lose weight. They'll lose all respect for you. And I felt just tiny and thin. Well, I was trying to qualify for the Boston Marathon at the time, so I went to Duluth, Minnesota to run the Grandma's Marathon.
2: Uh-huh, yeah.
0: Grandma's is the name of a restaurant. It's not Grandma's that run the marathon. It was, and they pay the winners, so they get some of the fast Ethiopians and Kenyans and whatnot. I stayed at the hotel with these guys, and one couple of them got in the elevator with me. And these guys are heads with lungs. I mean, there's no body fat at all. And I looked down, I said, Gary, you got to start eating a salad. I mean, I felt gigantic next to these guys. The same body, this was within 6 weeks, the same body, I felt so tiny with the football players and overweight with the elite marathoners. And that's what socially contagious obesity is all about. If you're in a church and a family and friends where you're all gaining 2 or 3 pounds a year, you're just gradually going to grow heavier and heavier and heavier. But if you have a family member or a church that says, we want to take this seriously, and you start getting a little fitter and losing a little weight. Now, for some of us, gaining weight is more important than losing weight. But that social construct is very important, which is why I do think it's good for churches to address this, not just individuals. Because we're in a culture where we're all getting heavier. Statistics now show between 70 and 75% of us are obese or overweight. And some of that, it's not our fault. It's just, it's what we face. The whole force of our culture is going against that. And I think the third biggest thing I say as a pastor to our church members is that people are literally being preyed upon. I'm not anti-capitalist. I think it's the best form of government. I think it's lifted so many nations out of poverty. But the dirty side to it is that food manufacturers get profit by getting us to eat more and more of their product, whether or not it's healthy for us. Mm-hmm. And they hire food engineers who study how to get us to eat more and more of what we need. And they've studied, how do we create this neurological hit that they put this in my mouth and I want more and more of it? And the famous potato chip commercial, mm-hmm, I bet you can't eat just one, is an engineering success. That is true. They make it so that if you have one potato chip, you want two. If you want two, you want two bags until you're done. There is engineering science behind that, the way our body works. And so I don't want to come off as angry or shaming or guilting because it doesn't work. I really approach this as a pastor as, it's going to be really hard for all of us to address it because everything around us and in our culture is making it really hard to maintain a healthy body.
1: Well, I mean, this is some information. I'm sitting here absorbing it.
2: Yeah, there's a lot
1: and
2: here.
1: Thinking about, okay, all the way back to the Lord just saying, you know, your body is the vessel, right? And that's what he's going to use in part, along with our mind, our speech, our actions, to communicate the gospel. So it does put it in a different perspective. What a great read. Every body matters. And let's come back next time and uncover some more of the themes that you've highlighted. And I'm starting to get a little hungry, Gary, but I don't know what to do with that now. I don't know if I can go eat or what, but it's been great to have you. Thanks for being with us.
0: Thank you.
2: Thanks for listening to Focus on the Family with Jim Daly. 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

0: Are you more focused on your temporary earthly home than your eternal heavenly home? Well, start celebrating your true citizenship and it will show in how you live. Today on Turning Point, Dr. David Jeremiah continues his look at living a life of godliness and shares some ideas to help you change your perspective on this important virtue. With the conclusion of his message, Christ-like character, is David.
1: And thank you for joining us. This is Turning Point. I'm David Jeremiah. We're studying 2 Peter chapter 1, an extended passage of Scripture that makes a promise that's almost hard to believe, that God has given to us everything we need for life and godliness. Then many of the things that are on that list we have been discussing. Today we're talking about having a Christ-like character. The Bible says that if we trust God, if we put our faith in Him, He will help us to develop a Christ-like character. What does that look like, and what does the Bible have to say about it? We'll get to that in just a moment. First, let me just tell you about a conversation I had with a friend of mine yesterday who told me his wife was teaching a large study group of ladies and that they had chosen the book, The Great Disappearance. You can't imagine what a thrill it is for me to think about the fact that that book is now being used in a Bible study in Texas somewhere, and it continues to have its ministry. And, you know, that's the way it is with all of our resources. We create these resources with the realization that they will be used over and over for many years to come. For instance, this particular series, Everything You Need, is based upon a book that I wrote back some years ago. That book is available from Turning Point, davidjeremiah.org. There's a study guide that goes with it. I have that right in my hands, 8 Essential Steps to a Life of Confidence in the Promises of God. And then, of course, there's the CD packages, the DVD packages that help you capture this material, both for listening and for watching. You can get all the information about this at davidjeremiah.org, and I hope you will do it. Stay tuned. At the end, I'll tell you about another resource that's available to you this month, and you can have that in just a few days for your gift of any size to Turning Point. Here is part 2 of Christ-like character. If you're trying to find your worth in doing things or winning things or being prettiest, smartest, most athletic, stop it! Because Jesus loves you. That's the most important thing about yourself you will ever know. Amen? So, here's the first clue to developing godliness in your life, Christ-likeness in your life. Just remember this. You are God's possession. He created you for a purpose. You belong to Him. You are very important. Number 2. Not only are you God's possession, but you're God's pilgrim. Here's what it says in 1 Peter 2:11. Beloved, I beg you as sojourners and pilgrims. One of Peter's greatest concepts was this idea of being a traveler down here. This wasn't original to him. I mean, this is in the Old Testament several times where people are called pilgrims. It's not a John Wayne expression. You know, John had that pilgrim thing he did. But this means that you and I, we don't really belong here. This is not our home. Our home is in heaven. We're sojourners. That's what it says. We're strangers. And there's something really special about that. To Christians who were scattered by persecution and were traveling to heaven, Peter in verse 11 says, Beloved, I beg you as sojourners and pilgrims, abstain from fleshly lusts which war against the soul. In other words, don't take on the characteristics of the environment where you are. We don't belong here. Listen to me, I'm going to give you a statement that somebody told me some years ago. I never forgot. I wrote it in my Bible. Listen to this. We're not citizens of earth going to heaven. We're citizens of heaven passing through the earth. What a difference that makes when you think about that. Let me tell you a little story. By the grace of God, Don and I have had the opportunity to travel many places in the world. And I preached in the Calvary Temple in Hyderabad, India. Just for reference, on Easter Sunday, they had 500,000 people in church. But the week I was there was kind of a down Sunday.
2: I preached five times, starting at 5:30 in the morning, all the way through to 6:30 that night, and I preached to over 200,000 people in one day. There's a kind of funny after story to that, because the pastor there is a guy named Satish Kumar, and he's become a friend of mine. So on one day in a weak moment, I said, well, Satish, when are you going to come and preach at my church? He did. He came and preached in my church the Sunday after he had had 500,000 in his church. I was so embarrassed. I finally called him and I said, Satish, this is going to be like teaching a Sunday school class for you. But he came and he was great. We had a wonderful time. You know, Hyderabad, India is a long ways away. Many, many hours between San Diego and Hyderabad. Every couple years we go to Jerusalem, we go to Israel. We've recently been in Switzerland, in different places. But I have this little thing I do, and my wife drives her nuts. I never change the time on my watch. I never do. I used to get so confused, and so now I figured out, the only time I really, really care about is what time is it in San Diego? And I don't want to ever forget that. So I have, for years, I've never changed my watch. I think that's what we're being told in this passage. Just remember, you're on this earth, but keep your watch on heaven time. Keep your watch on the place where you're going to go. Amen. That's a pretty important thing to know, that you're a pilgrim. You know, there's a book that was written that's, last I heard, was still one of the most read books in culture today, maybe second only to the Bible. And it was written by John Bunyan in 1678. You probably have heard of it. It's called Pilgrim's Progress. And if we're pilgrims, that's kind of an interesting book. What does that mean? Well, that book kind of is a story of a guy named Christian who's on his pilgrimage from when he became a Christian to heaven. As you probably know, Bunyan wrote this while he was in prison. And so this is a story that's set in the old English language, so you have to kind of fight through that. But it tells all these wonderful things that happened to him. He finds his burden lifted at Calvary, and he sets out toward heaven, which is called the Celestial City. Donald Whitney, who's a professor over the years, has assigned Pilgrim's Progress to over 1,000 students, and he's written widely about the power of its images, especially the magnetism of the Celestial City. And here's what he wrote. If you read one of the world's all-time bestsellers, John Bunyan's Pilgrim's Progress, you'll read the writing of a man obsessed with the Celestial City. And he wrote in one of the closing arguments of that section, one of the signs of becoming more like Jesus is increasingly wanting to be where he is. You know, I don't like to talk about my age. Don't want to embarrass any of you who are getting older. But you know, things do change as you get older. When we start out in life, God gives us physical strength, and he gives us the ability to go and work out, build our physical muscles and run races and all that kind of stuff that we do when we're young, because we're adapting to the physical world in which we live. But as we get older, how many of you know some of those things start to disappear? And it doesn't matter how much you work out, they just start disappearing. Whatever happened to that? Yeah. But here's the key to that. Just as God gives us physical muscles so we can adapt to the physical world that he's created, in which he's put us, as we get to the place where we're moving a little bit more and more away from the physical world and toward the spiritual world, he begins to build our spiritual muscles so that we learn more about him. We have a hunger to know more about what it means to be a Christian. We actually find time to read our Bibles more. We want to listen to sermons. We want to go to church. We want to study the Word of God. There's something in us as Christians that, just like when we were young in the physical world, we wanted to be strong, we wanted to grow tall, we wanted to be physically active. If we're Christians and we know we're on our way to heaven and we're just pilgrims here, we study the Bible, we learn verses, we learn, sing choruses of praise to God. We're building our spiritual muscles to get ready for the place where we're going to spend forever with Almighty God. Amen. So first of all, you're God's special person. Secondly, you're God's pilgrim. Here's the third thing that will help you as you journey toward godliness. You are God's platform. It says here that God gives us what he gives us so that we may proclaim the praises of him who called us out of darkness into marvelous light. While we're going through this world, as we are, while we're pilgrimaging our way to heaven, our purpose is that we're to be testimonies to God. We're to be witnesses to him. That doesn't mean we have to know the four spiritual laws or the Roman road or any of the other methods of presenting the gospel. It means that our whole life, who we are as pilgrims, is to be a testimony to who the Lord Jesus Christ is. Dr. Tom Katina is a physician among the 500,000 inhabitants of the Nuba Mountains of Africa. I don't know very much about that part of Africa, but I know there are few roads there, and most of the villages are connected by ancient paths. The people are caught there in that particular country in unspeakable warfare. They've been the targets of the Sudanese government's scorched earth policy. Villages and farms have been bombed. Residents have fled into the mountains where mass starvation is taking place. No one knows how many people have died. Listen to this. Many children have been blown to pieces while playing, not knowing that their toys were really explosives. Dr. Tom Katina is from Amsterdam, New York, but he lives among the Nuba people. He is the only physician permanently stationed there. His hospital has been bombed 11 times. But amid the carnage, you can see him removing shrapnel from the injured, amputating the limbs of wounded children, delivering babies, removing appendix. The New York Times ran an article about him, and they took their headline from a comment made about Dr. Katina from a local Muslim man. Here's what he said about Dr. Katina. He is Jesus Christ. That's our goal. Not that we'll ever become Jesus Christ, but that wherever we go, people will see Christ in us. I started praying a little prayer some years ago that I don't know where this came from, but as I would face the day and realize what my routines would be, I just started to pray, Lord Jesus, help me to bring your influence into every situation where I go today. May there be something of Jesus in this situation. And, you know, I get into some pretty interesting places where Jesus doesn't seem like he fits. But when you have Jesus in your heart, wherever you go, if you're living for him, you bring the presence of Jesus into that situation. Isn't that true? Well, that's our goal, to remind others of Jesus. And here in this passage in 1 Peter, he says, have your conduct honorable among the Gentiles, so that when they speak against you as evildoers, they may, by your good works, which they observe, glorify God. You don't have to go to the Nuba Mountains to do that. We can do that wherever we are. When Hurricane Florence hit North Carolina back in 2018,

godliness, Christ-likeness. Now, that's who we are. That's why we should be this way. So let's take the final step in this little package. Let's go from examining our identity to expressing it. Here's what I want to say to you. Once again, three things quickly. First of all, godliness is about ownership. Live like you belong. You belong to Jesus. You belong to God. It makes you think twice about things you do when you recognize that. Have you ever, as a child, remember your parents saying, "Now remember, when you go out, whose children you are," you know? My dad was the president of the college where I grew up in Cedarville, Ohio, and he never quite said it this way, but my mom had no problem saying it. "You are the president's son. Just, you know, don't embarrass us." When you realize that you're God's special possession, you want to do the right thing. You want to be the right person. It's a great motivation to Christ-likeness. I belong to God. I want to live in such a way that brings honor to His name. I don't want to soil the name of God because I'm one of His children and I'm acting like I don't know who He is. So the Bible constantly reminds us of that. In 1 Corinthians, for instance, we read, "You are not your own. Therefore, honor God with your body." Romans 1 says, "You are called to belong to Jesus Christ, called to be holy people." Romans 14:8 says, "If we live, we live for the Lord. And if we die, we die for the Lord. So whether we live or die, we're the Lord's. We belong to Him." I remember reading about Mike Ruffin, who recalled the first time in his life when he didn't feel like he belonged. He was 14 years old and in love for the first time. When his girlfriend dumped him, he was devastated. He cried uncontrollably, and his distress increased when he found she had broken up with him because he didn't live in a good neighborhood. I wasn't good enough for her. It was a painful reminder that I was running in a crowd to which I did not belong. "I've never forgotten that feeling," he said. People today have lost a sense of belonging. Our world is fractured with entire populations of humanity being displaced at our borders. I mean, I just can't imagine the anguish and the pain that's wrapped up in all of that. Our nation is divided, leaving many people feeling like victims. Our homes are broken, leaving people disconnected. And at the same time, our electronic media and so-called social networks have separated us even further. We're in a world in which millions of people have no sense of belonging. We're supposed to be closer together because we can push a button and talk to each other. We are faceless people. We are soulless people. We're just little button pushers. That's all we are. When the writer of Psalm 73 endured a confused time of discouragement and depression, the reality that pulled him through this was this, Psalm 73:23, "Yet I still belong to you, and you hold my right hand." Isn't that a great truth from God? Romans 8:1 says it this way, "There is therefore now no condemnation to those who belong to Christ Jesus." Ladies and gentlemen, we belong to Christ Jesus. And let's live like we belong. He's our owner. He's our Father. He's the giver of life. He's the one to whom we will one day report. Charles Spurgeon, who's a person I quote a lot, said, "If you are Christ, let me advise you to do four things. You belong to Jesus, obey Him. Let His word be your law. Let His wish be your will. You belong to Jesus, the Beloved, then love Him. Let your heart embrace Him. Let your whole soul be filled with Him. Belong to the Son of God. Trust Him. Rest on Him. Know that whatever He says, you can trust, and you can do it without even thinking about it, because He's your owner, He's your Father, He's God, and you belong to Him." Godliness is about ownership. Live like you belong. Number two, godliness is about citizenship. Keep your eyes on heaven. Keep your watch on heaven's time. Set your watch, as I mentioned before, on what time it is in heaven. Keep your eyes on heaven. Don't always be looking at the things of the earth. As you diligently add godliness to your life by remembering who you are, you have to keep heaven in mind. God's special place, the

0: The closer we get to heaven, the more we should reflect its character. Here's the essence of the principle again. You become like the place you most want to go, and you become like the person you most want to see. That's why I make no apology in my ministry for preaching about the future. I get criticized about that for some reason that I can't really understand. But here's what they say. I can't believe you're always preaching from Revelation or Daniel or one of the Old Testament prophets. Why are you doing that, Dr. Merritt? That's not relevant. Well, the first thing that I notice is that it must be relevant because when I preach on that, more people come to church than on any other time. If they know I'm going to preach on Revelation, you can get a seat in the place. So it must be relevant to some people. And here's what I tell them now. Just hang on, my friend. It's getting more relevant every day. Amen. Just hang on. It's getting more relevant every day. Here's what I'd just like to say. If our future is in heaven, and our future is ahead of us, and all of the wonderful things that you read about in the Bible are still out there waiting for us, wouldn't you think we'd want to find out as much about it as we could? I mean, let's face it, we're going to spend forever there. Once we get out of this place, we're going to be forever in the presence of the Lord in heaven. And there's some things in the Bible that tells us what that's going to be like. Wouldn't you like to know that? Let me tell you what's a sad thing in the Christian church today. Most Christians spend more time planning a two-week vacation than they ever spend trying to figure out where they're going to spend eternity when they're going to be there forever and ever. And that's why I love to preach on prophecy, because I kind of enlighten them a little bit there. And that's why I want to tell you, you're a citizen. Keep your eye on heaven. You're not a citizen down here. My citizenship isn't here anyway. It's in heaven. Yeah. I checked that box. Did you check that box? I'm a citizen of heaven. I don't care who knows it. And that's really what matters. And here's the third one. Godliness is about ownership. So act like you belong. Godliness is about citizenship. Keep your eyes on heaven. And godliness is about stewardship. That's not money. It means carry out your assignment. Peter said again, have your conduct honorable among the Gentiles, so that when they speak against you, they may by your good works, which they observe, glorify God in the day of visitation. So what I'm saying to you is this. The Bible says if we live our lives in the culture where God has called us, if we live our lives in such a way that we are uniquely different than anybody around us because we're not crazy or doing, you know, foolish, stupid things. We're not doing that. We're just being who we are in Christ. We love people. We care about them. We reach out to them. We call them by their name. When they're hurting, we go when nobody else will. When we do those kind of things, when we live our lives like that, with that kind of conduct, the Bible says when they come after us and they want to say bad things about us, they can't really do it because you've done so many good things to help them that there's no way they can climb over it. If people are going to criticize us, men and women, let them climb over our love for them and our love and good works for them. Well, there you go. What does it mean to be godly? It means, first of all, to know who you are. You belong to God. You are His special person. Number two, it means that you're a pilgrim. You're not here forever. You're here only for the short time God has let you be on this planet. While you're here as a pilgrim, honor Him and be His platform to sing praises to His name and by your good works to honor Him in your life. If you don't think there's something to work on there, I haven't done my job. All of us are in the midst of this, and all of us take notes in our own hearts. This is going to make me a better person as I walk with the Lord. Amen?
1: 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Tomorrow we're going to talk about radical kindness, how when we have everything we need for life and godliness, one of those things is radical kindness. I hope you'll join us then as we continue this series. And don't forget, during this month, you can get a copy of a brand new book from Rob Morgan, just off the press. It's called The Mediterranean Sea Rules, 10 God-Given Strategies for Navigating Life's Tempestuous Sea. 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
3: Maybe you tried church once and thought, that wasn't really me. 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One church might be quiet and reflective. Another might be full of contemporary music. Another may feel like sitting around with family. The style can change, but Jesus doesn't. And neither does the message of John chapter 3, verse 16. God loves the world. God loves you. And through Jesus, he offers everlasting life. 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

Rhema 105.1. First, from Scripture, God's holy word. Psalm 42, verse 1. As the deer longs for streams of water, so I long for you, O God. I thirst for God, the living God. When can I go and stand before him?

0: While today's news is full of tragic accounts coming out of the Middle East, there are also powerful testimonies of God's Spirit at work. Multitudes of Muslims are becoming Christians, and many of them, reports say up to 30%, are because of a dream of Jesus. The visions are usually very similar. A figure in white robes, a man with arresting eyes. He often turns up night after night, entering into conversation and the call to follow me. The dreamers are inexplicably drawn to him and afterwards embark on a journey to discover if he's more than just the prophet they've heard about. The dreams are deeply impacting, but there's one common feature that's common to all, and that is an experience of intense love. How profound. Romans chapter 2 verse 4 says that it's God's kindness that leads us to repentance. God's heart is to meet with people who don't know him and reveal his loving kindness. As Christians, we are called to reflect that same heart. And while we may not be able to travel to the Middle East as he can, let's continue to show that same loving kindness to those who don't know him, wherever we are. 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
1: Unity doesn't mean everyone has to be identical. 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Jesus. John chapter 3 verse 16 reminds Christians why. 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

0: In the recent film biopic about Whitney Houston, she quotes Matthew 5:16 saying, "In the same way, let your light shine before others that they may see your good deeds and glorify your Father in heaven." Unfortunately, she quotes this verse to defend her desire to perform and bring glory to herself. Throughout the film, we can see how Houston's Christian roots were not lived out in practice in her life. Yet no one can deny that Whitney had one of the greatest voices in history. Her mother even encourages her daughter to use her God-given talent the way it is meant to be used, not for prideful boasting or ego building. It's a good reminder that talents are meant to be used for God's glory and to point others to Him. We should seek to use our talents to honor God and serve others. How are you at singing for the Lord with your talents today? This is Russ Matthews with God in 60 Seconds. For more space to think and talk about God, go to thirdspace.org.au.
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You don't need to understand everything about Christianity before walking into a church. You can come with questions. You can come uncertain. 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Start with one of Christianity's simplest messages. God loves you. John chapter 3 verse 16 says God loved the world so much that he gave his son, Jesus. So whoever believes in him can have everlasting life. 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

0: If you choose to extend grace to others, you should know that some will take advantage of that. Hello, I'm Chuck Swindoll. Yes, there is a risk we take in putting grace into action. Oh, believe me, God will reward you. Count on it. But you must also be prepared to be hurt. Count on that, too. Some of you provided wonderful homes for your children as they were growing up. Yet, in spite of that, perhaps a child turned on you and took advantage of you. Does it help a little to know that God feels that kind of pain every day? When so many abuse His offer of love and grace, let His grace carry you through all of this.
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The word repent can sound harsh, but at its heart, repentance means turning around. Maybe you've been travelling in a direction that's taking you further from the person you know you should be. Jesus offers another direction. Forgiveness instead of guilt. Grace instead of condemnation. Relationship with God instead of separation. You don't have to pretend the past didn't happen. You don't have to repair everything before approaching God. You can simply turn around. Sometimes the beginning of an entirely new journey is one decision to change direction. 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
1: When St. Patrick of Ireland was a teenager, he was taken from his home in Wales and sold as a slave into Northern Ireland. He would walk the hills by himself, caring for the cattle of somebody else, or held in an enclosure with other captured slaves. As Patrick walked the hills alone for over 7 years, two emotions grew in his heart. One was a love for God, and the other was a heart for the Irish. Later in life, Patrick returned to Ireland as a missionary, carrying the message of Jesus. Most people I know held as a slave would have harbored anger and bitterness. For whatever reason, Patrick's response was a love for God and a passion for this nation. Thank God, Patrick grew a heart of love, not a soul of anger and bitterness.
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2: When life is difficult, prayer can come easily. God, please help me. But when life is comfortable, we can forget about God altogether. Jesus said he came for those who recognise their need. Maybe today everything is going well. That's wonderful. But perhaps take a moment and ask yourself, where does God fit into my life when I don't need something from him? Faith isn't only about reaching for God during the storm. It's about walking with him in the sunshine too. 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

Rhema 105.1, where the word of God always comes first. From Daniel chapter 4, verse 37. Now I, Nebuchadnezzar, praise and glorify and honor the King of heaven. All his acts are just and true, and he is able to humble the proud.

0: Faith says, I am willing to give up my gold for God's glory. Faith says, with John the Baptist, he must increase and I must decrease.
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0: 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And by the way, there's nothing wrong with prosperity. 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That's fine. By faith, Moses renounced all of the wealth of the great Pharaoh, not clawing his way into power and prestige. By faith, Moses identified with God's persecuted people, not the ruling elite.
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2: Most of us like to think we're pretty good people. 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But Jesus didn't come because humanity simply needed a little improvement. 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The Christian message begins with recognizing that none of us gets everything right. We all need forgiveness. We all need grace. And that's the wonderful news of Jesus. Grace isn't offered to perfect people. It's offered to people who know they need it. 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
1: Why did Jesus come? Not simply to give humanity some inspirational sayings, not merely to teach us to be nicer people. Jesus said, "I have come to call not those who think they are righteous, but those who know they are sinners and need to repent." Christianity makes an extraordinary claim. We needed saving, so God came looking for us. Jesus died so our sin could be forgiven and our relationship with God restored. Maybe the most important prayer you could pray today is also one of the simplest. God, I need you. Luke chapter 5, verse 32. 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

0: Sometimes I look at the night sky and I'm in awe of how big the universe is. 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
0: Whatever you're going through, the God who formed the galaxies and the atoms is a God who loves you, and he wants to know you personally. 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

Rhema 105.1, where the Word of God always comes first. Psalm 37, verse 3, trust in the Lord and do good. Then you will live safely in the land and prosper. Take delight in the Lord, and He will give you your heart's desire.

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Whatever challenges you're facing, you've got the strength to overcome them. 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

0: Hi, it's Dancing Momentum. What if we as Christian men feel that nudge of God's Spirit saying, you need to take a stand here? I've had so many times in my life when I've been tempted to walk the other way instead of taking a stand on an important issue. And to be honest, I've given in more than once, and every single time I regretted it. But those times I did take a stand, I was so pleased I did, because God showed up. God reminds us in 2 Timothy 1:7 that He doesn't give us a spirit of timidity, but of power and love and self-discipline. In the moment we take a stand, lovingly and courageously challenging the status quo, we bless these situations and we love people well. It's what God wants us to do His will, to speak as He would have us speak, which is the courage to speak His truth in the spirit of His love. Do it and watch Him bless the situation you're in.
1: For more information or to access a whole range of resources to help you on your journey, go to MomentumAustralia.org.
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Imagine being sick, but refusing to see a doctor because you're convinced nothing is wrong. Jesus once compared himself to a doctor, saying it's the sick who need a physician. That wasn't intended as an insult. It was an invitation. Christianity begins with recognizing that something inside every one of us needs healing. 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

An invention in Australia known as the council cleanup somehow brings out the best in human ingenuity and the worst in human folly. It's great that the council collects your rubbish, but the real beauty of the system is that most of the rubbish is not picked up by the council at all, as it's already been redistributed by others in the community. Apart from neighbours, whose souvenir a few things, there are the professional collectors who cruise the streets, normally in large vans or trucks, looking for treasure amongst everyone else's trash. The real crazies of this whole process are the people who cruise the streets only to fill their own garages with junk that one day they hope they'll have a use for. Learning to declutter in a materialistic age is essential before we are overrun with stuff. Even more important is getting rid of the junk in our lives and replacing it with the good things, a process that has application far beyond our garages. Removing the vain, the trivial, and the banal from our lives

0: 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I'm Richard Quadrio. 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
1: Maybe you've thought, I couldn't possibly walk into a church. If people knew what I'd done, God wouldn't want someone like me. But listen to the words of Jesus. I have come to call those who know they are sinners and need to repent. Jesus deliberately welcomed imperfect people, people with histories, people with regrets, people who had made mistakes. Christian faith isn't about pretending you've never fallen. It's discovering there is a God who reaches down to help you stand again. You can come as you are. 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

A mirror doesn't create the dirt on our face. It simply helps us see what's already there. Sometimes God's word works like a mirror. It challenges us to look honestly at ourselves, not just at everybody else. Where have I hurt someone? Where have I been selfish? What needs to change in me? Jesus calls that repentance, not simply feeling guilty, but recognising what's wrong and choosing a different direction. And the beautiful thing is this, when we turn toward God, we discover He has already been reaching toward us. 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

0: Noah, our great-great-granddad. This is Ken Ham, encouraging you with answers to today's questions from God's Word. Have you ever traced your genealogy to discover who your great-great-great-grandparents were? Well, go back far enough and you'll find some biblical connections. Yes, everyone's ancestry goes back to Noah and his three sons. And this is even acknowledged in some secular sources. One people group in China traces their ancestry back to a man and his three sons, and Anglo-Saxon records trace six royal houses all the way back to Noah. Why do we find Noah and his family popping up around the world? Well, because the flood really did happen, and every people group really is descended from Noah, but divided up at the Tower of Babel.
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A rescue only makes sense when you understand there's danger. And the message of Jesus only truly makes sense when we understand our need. The Bible says sin separates humanity from God. That sounds confronting, but it explains why Jesus came. The cross wasn't a meaningless tragedy. It was a rescue. Jesus gave his life so forgiveness, reconciliation, and eternal life could be offered to us. The Christian message isn't, you're good enough. It's something far more hopeful. You are loved enough that Jesus came to rescue you. 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

0: The time for training children is during their early years. By the time they reach their teens, our job as parents is mainly to stop talking and start listening. I'm Brett Ryan for Focus on the Family Australia. By the time the teenage years come around, our kids should know what we expect of them. But what they need most is a sounding board. It can be inconvenient, especially if your teenager is a night owl. 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Don't argue, don't pass judgment, and if it's appropriate, ask questions like, have you thought about what you would do next? 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For more helpful advice, go to families.org.au and check us out on Facebook.
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1: I'm a better person than them. It's an easy trap. We measure ourselves against someone else and decide we're doing okay. But Jesus invites us to stop looking sideways and start looking inward. Christianity isn't about proving we're better than somebody else. In fact, it begins with humility. I need forgiveness too. I need grace too. I need God too. And perhaps that changes the way we treat others. Because when you realise how much grace you've received, you become much more willing to give grace away. 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

Rhema 105.1. In the beginning, the Word was with God, the Word was God. Revelation 11, verse 17. And they said, "We give thanks to you, Lord God, the Almighty, the one who is and who always was. For now you have assumed your great power and have begun to reign."

0: Have you ever felt like God doesn't talk to you? I'm Danny Sinnott with another Brave to Go. Maybe it's not that God isn't paying us attention, but that we're missing his still small voice. It would be so awesome, wouldn't it, if we could just communicate with God like Siri and hear an audible answer back. It's not often that God speaks audibly though. Sometimes it's the still small voice in our conscience that gives us a sense of peace or a red flag. Sometimes it's a scripture that is relevant to our current situation and it maybe just keeps popping up in front of us from some random places. Sometimes it's a sermon or a conversation that hits the spot, or maybe a song on the radio that speaks into your heart and imparts some peace or wisdom. Sometimes he uses nature. Often there's a common theme, acting like signposts that seem to be confirmed over and over, and you can test it, you can make sure that it lines up with God's word. That's the cool thing about God. He can't be contained in a box or pigeonholed. He can talk to you using any way he chooses. And he never stops chasing his kids down. For more resources, podcasts and videos on doing life together, head on over to our website, braveenough.org.
1: Jesus said, "I have come to call not those who think they are righteous, but those who know they are sinners and need to repent." It's interesting how quickly we call on God when life falls apart. But when everything is going well, we can convince ourselves we don't need him. Jesus reminds us that our deepest need isn't only help when life gets difficult. It's forgiveness, restoration, and relationship with God. You don't have to have it all together to come to Jesus. You just have to come. Luke chapter 5, verse 32. 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

Revelation 7:9 gives us an incredible picture, a vast crowd from every nation, tribe, people, and language, too many to count. Sometimes Christianity can feel small in a noisy world. Sometimes we wonder, are there really many people following Jesus? But God sees a multitude. You are not standing alone. You are part of something much bigger, a family of faith stretching across nations, cultures, and generations. Be encouraged. Christ is still building his church. 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

0: It was once said of a certain person that he was so poor, all he had was lots of money. It is so true that we can be very rich and yet deeply unhappy, very rich and yet have impoverished relationships, very rich and starved of inner life. That famous millionaire J. Paul Getty was so mean that apparently he had a payphone installed in his mansion for the use of his guests. Well, may we agree with that cynical comment that if we want to know what God thinks of money, look at who he gives it to. Well, that, of course, is an inaccurate generalisation. Not much wrong with money in itself. It's no sin to be wealthy. But it can breed a sort of self-sufficiency, a feeling that if I can make it financially, I can make it through life without any supernatural help. In God's scheme of things, help comes to the helpless, and the rich often don't see themselves as helpless. That's possibly why Jesus says the poor are blessed. These are the opening lines of the Sermon on the Mount. And he isn't saying that it's great fun to be poor or that it's a great sin to be rich. In fact, he isn't talking about material riches or poverty at all. He's saying the poor in spirit are especially blessed. The link between spiritual poverty and material poverty is simply that each causes us to look for help. The link between having it all materially and thinking we have it all spiritually is that such people don't look for help. To be poor in spirit doesn't mean that we think we're terrible people, that we're worthless. We're loved by God, and that makes us valuable. To be poor in spirit means we are spiritually bankrupt. We can do nothing to earn God's approval. There's nothing on the credit side of our spiritual ledger. Nothing in my hand I bring, simply to thy cross I cling, as the hymn says. Those who are poor in spirit realize that no matter how good they are, they need God's help to be right with him. The poor in spirit are blessed because their poverty drives them to the mercy and help of Jesus Christ. The pathway to spiritual wealth passes through spiritual poverty. Before we can accept and enjoy the good news of being found by Jesus, we must face up to the bad news of just how lost we are. I'm David Ray.
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Rhema 105.1. First, from Scripture, God's Holy Word. Psalm 42, verse 1. As the deer longs for streams of water, so I long for you, O God. I thirst for God, the living God. When can I go and stand before him?

We love numbers, attendance numbers, census numbers, statistics, followers, ratings. Numbers can help us understand what is happening, but they never tell the whole story. Revelation 7:9 describes a multitude before God that no one could count. Maybe that's the reminder we need today. God sees beyond statistics. He sees every person, every heart, every quiet act of faith. Never think your faith doesn't matter because you feel unnoticed. God knows you and you belong. This is 1051 Rema Wide Bay.

0: When it comes to sharing our faith, we don't always have the answers. Your friend may be reading Richard Dawkins and you can't answer their questions. Or there's a debate going on about evolution and you don't know how it squares with Genesis. Or you hear about the latest archaeological find on the Discovery Channel and you can't fit it in with what you know from the Bible. One of the images Jesus uses to help us understand our role in evangelism is a witness. A witness is a person who saw something, then tells another person what they've seen. They don't need to know everything that happened or be able to explain all the whys and wherefores. They just need to give a testimony of their experience. That makes it all very simple. What has God done for you? What prayers has He answered in your life? You don't need a special technique or an in-depth education. Just share what you've seen. Be ready to testify when asked. It's not our job to change anyone's heart, since it's the Holy Spirit who draws people, even people like Richard Dawkins. 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
1: 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That's the picture Revelation 7:9 gives us. Different cultures, different backgrounds, different stories, but one great family. The kingdom of God is not built around one nationality, one culture, or one type of person. There is room at God's table. So today, look at the people around you differently. The stranger you meet may one day be standing beside you in that great crowd. 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

0: Our family went to watch Australia play a cricket test. We sat in the rain. We baked in the sun. But the match ended in a draw. No result. You could say we wasted our time. You could say the players wasted their time. It made no difference if they scored 0 or 100 runs. But of course it made a difference, because a test was part of a test match series. It was part of a story bigger than just its own. We're the same. You could say that everything we do is meaningless, because at the end of our life, we simply die. It makes no difference if we lived or not, but it does, because there's a story bigger than just our own. We're part of God's story. Everything we do makes a difference, especially because there's going to be cricket in heaven, so you better get used to sitting in the sun and rain for days and days with no result. G'day, I'm Sam Chan with God in 60 Seconds. For more space to think and talk about God, go to thirdspace.org.au.
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Rhema 105:1. In the beginning, the Word. The Word was with God. The Word was God. From Luke 1, verse 46, Mary responded, "Oh, how my soul praises the Lord! How my spirit rejoices in God my Savior! For he took notice of his lowly servant girl, and from now on all generations will call me blessed. For the Mighty One is holy, and he has done great things for me."

0: 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Are you living a life of freedom? If not, why not? Hi, I'm Chuck Swindoll. Jesus was standing before those masterminds of legalism, the Pharisees, when he talked of this very thing. He had been presenting his message of the cross to them, the message of hope, of freedom. John 8:31 says, Jesus therefore was saying to those Jews who had believed him, If you abide in my word, then you are truly disciples of mine, and you shall know the truth, and the truth shall make you free. 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

Your faith may sometimes feel very personal, just you and God, quietly making your way through another day. But Revelation 7 reminds us that we belong to something enormous. People from every nation, tribe, and language gathered together before God. Your faith connects you with millions of believers around the world and generations who have gone before us. So when you pray today, remember, you are not praying alone. You are part of a great family of faith. 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
1: Recently we were filming in Hong Kong and I was leaving a cafe with my hands full of five coffees when an elderly Chinese resident jumped to his feet and opened the door for me. As I left the cafe, thankful for his small act of kindness, I thought through our times of travel and was reminded again of the numerous times we had experienced the kindness of strangers. It challenged me as a Christian communicator. I believe in the fallen nature of humanity, that we're all broken and lost, yet it's wrong to demonize everyone everywhere. This kindness was also a reminder to all of us. Be kind to others. Greet others with a smile. Be warm. Say thank you. Express appreciation. Kindness to strangers is what makes living in cities, towns, and communities a joy rather than a challenge.
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2: What will heaven look like? Revelation 7:9 gives us a glimpse. People from every nation, tribe, culture, and language standing together before the Lamb. What a beautiful picture. Different stories, yet united. Different languages, yet worshipping together. Maybe that gives us something to practice right now. Welcome people. Listen to people. Love across differences. Because God's kingdom isn't about making everybody the same. It's about bringing everybody together in Christ. This is Rima Wide Bay.

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na na na. 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First from Scripture, God's holy word. James 3 and verse 17. But the wisdom from above is first of all pure. It is also peace-loving, gentle at all times, and willing to yield to others. It is full of mercy and the fruit of good deeds. It shows no favoritism and is always sincere. And those who are peacemakers will plant seeds of peace and reap a harvest of righteousness.

Revelation describes a crowd too large to count. But here's something beautiful. God still knows every person in that crowd, every face, every story, every struggle, every prayer. You may feel like one small person in a very big world, but you are never just a number to God. He knows your name, He knows your journey, and there is a place for you in His kingdom. Today, remember, you are seen, known, and loved. 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

Here's some encouragement for today. Revelation 7:9 tells us that one day a vast multitude from every nation, tribe, people, and language will stand before God. Too many to count. So when faith feels difficult, when the world feels dark, or when you wonder whether goodness is losing, remember that picture. God's kingdom is bigger than we can imagine. You are not alone. Keep walking, keep praying, keep loving. Christ is building his church, and there is still plenty of reason for hope. This is Rhema Wide Bay.

0: Our world is a rapidly changing place. Those of us with at least a few decades up our sleeve know many things in our environments look different to what they used to. And who knows what the world will look like 50 years from now. Whatever you believe, God's big plan is that we would all flourish and know His love, which means we can have hope for the future of our planet. But it also means we're called to act now, to do what we can, to care for creation. What's one small way you can do that today?
1: 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I can't.

0: In this bulletin, the Veterans Affairs Minister under pressure and the Wallabies feeling confident. With the details, I'm Tracy Weir. There are increasing calls for Veterans Affairs Minister Matt Keogh to be sacked. Mr Keogh is being criticised after the family of an Australian soldier killed in Afghanistan was not invited to the 25th anniversary of the conflict. Former Prime Minister Tony Abbott says Mr Keogh's position is becoming untenable.
1: It shows extraordinary ineptitude on the part of the government, and in the end it is the minister who's got to take responsibility. Now, this minister has form. He has form when it comes to the mistreatment of veterans.
0: The issue was eventually resolved ahead of a commemoration at the War Memorial in Canberra. A prominent independent is accusing the Prime Minister's office of altering expert advice on artificial intelligence. A bipartisan parliamentary inquiry sent a letter to Anthony Albanese with recommendations on AI safety. David Pocock claims an earlier draft calling for a review of copyright laws was edited following input from Anthony Albanese's office. Senator Pocock is accusing both major parties of political interference to further their own interests. According to the International Monetary Fund, Australian inflation is forecast to drop to 3.1% next year, remaining the fifth highest rate among advanced economies. Australia also faces the largest unemployment increase in the developed world, with the jobless rate projected to rise from 4.4% to 4.7%. The Reserve Bank's cash rate of 4.6% is now the second highest in the developed world, with consumer confidence falling to near 1990s recession levels. More charges have been laid against a P-plate driver accused of driving into a crowd of Newcastle Knights fans. Jamel Wells has this report.
2: The 18-year-old was charged with driving into a crowd of fans, waving the Knights off to their first NRL grand final in 25 years. 10 people injured include a 5-year-old girl and a 67-year-old man. The new charges include dangerous and negligent driving, occasioning grievous bodily harm. It brings the total number of charges he faces to 17. He's due back in court on Thursday.
0: Jamel Wells. Concerns are growing for a jailed Chinese pastor who is reported to be suffering from advanced liver cancer and being denied medical treatment by the Chinese Communist Party officials. Pastor Wang Yi, who is the leader of the Early Rain Covenant Church, is serving a 9-year prison sentence for inciting subversion of state power. His unregistered church, based in the central city of Chengdu, is claimed to be China's most persecuted church. Pastor Wang is not due to be freed until next year, but Christian persecution watchdog CSW is calling for his early release. A new survey by the American Bible Society challenges the notion that the United States is becoming increasingly secular as a nation. It found 2/3 of Americans believe in God, while just over half believe in the resurrection of Christ. Nearly 2/3 of respondents believed in heaven and angels. Turning to sport, and in rugby union, Wallabies fullback Tom Wright is adamant they are closing the gap on the All Blacks ahead of Saturday's Bledisloe Cup rematch. Australia trailed by just 3 points at halftime before New Zealand ran away with 50-19 victory, locking up the trophy for another year. And Wright says they're closer than the scoreline suggests.
3: They were there for the taking for us up until halftime. We could have made the exact same argument. They were right in it. Both teams squabbled a couple of chances. They probably just applied a lot more pressure in the second half than we were able to apply to them. And
0: the result ended the Wallabies' winning streak under coach Les Kiss. That's the latest Vision National News. I'm Tracy Weir.
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5: Consider Joshua 7 verses 10 and 11. The Lord said to Joshua, "Get up. Why do you lie thus on your face? Israel has sinned." The walls of Jericho had fallen and Joshua was flushed with victory. Their next challenge was the town of Ai, with a population of only 12,000 people. So Joshua decided that 3,000 of his soldiers could do the job. He was wrong. The men of Ai chased the Israelites from the town gate as far as the quarries, and they killed about 36 who were retreating. The Israelites were paralyzed with fear at this turn of events, and their courage melted away. That's in Joshua 7. So what caused this? Achan, one of Joshua's soldiers, had disobeyed God's command and taken the spoils of Jericho and hidden them in his tent. As a result, Israel went down in a humiliating defeat, and Achan faced God's judgment. Joshua had a meltdown. He tore his clothing and he fell on his face and prayed, "Oh, that we had been content and dwelt on the other side of the Jordan." Now note what God had said to him. Get up. Why do you lie thus on your face? Israel has sinned. There's an important lesson here. There's a time to pray and a time to get up and deal with the issues God's talking to you about. Sometimes we pray hoping that God will overlook our disobedience or change his mind. But God's goal is to change us. Why did Achan take the spoils of Jericho? Because he allowed temptation and greed to override God's clear command. Is God dealing with you about the same thing? The consequences of disobedience. That's the word for today.
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0: Hi, this is Dan's Momentum. What if we as men have suffered abuse in our past? 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We want to encourage you today to press into God, to find a way to reconcile the hurt you bear. God is good, and no matter what you suffered, God can redeem it for you.
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0: In stories making news, almost 500,000 workers in female-dominated industries will receive a $630 million pay rise over the next 4 years. The money will be delivered to charities and not-for-profit organisations who employ aged care, disability and community workers. A survey of 384 real estate experts has found homes are forecast to keep getting cheaper for around a year. Property prices are tipped to fall between 8 and 11% from their March peak and will only start to recover by September of 2027. A Pakistani national has been charged with trying to traffic a woman and two children out of the country. Federal authorities received a tip-off. The woman and children were about to be trafficked via Melbourne Airport. In sport, and Formula One will return to Africa for the first time in over three decades for the Formula One African Grand Prix. Rwanda will be the hosts, signing a 10-year deal. That's the news and sport headlines. I'm Tracy Weir. More details soon.
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1: Many years ago, I read a piece of advice that is the best and simplest wisdom I've ever heard about raising children. The advice was that children ask parents two questions. Get the answer to these two questions right, and you're on your way to doing the best job you can as a parent. Get them wrong, and you're in for a lot of trouble. And what are the two questions? Well, number one, the first question that children ask is this: am I loved? And starting with a baby, and in a million ways, parents need to say and demonstrate to their children, yes, they are loved. The second question is more tricky. The second question children ask is, can I get my own way all the time? The answer to that question, can I get my own way all the time, is no. You can get your own way some of the time, but not all the time. The trick is making sure you know which question you're being asked. What kids need is love and discipline, affection and rules, affirmation and boundaries. It's not surprising because God reacts the same way to us. He lavishes his forgiving love on us in Jesus and then calls us to repent and live his way. I'm Richard Quadrier. Ciao.
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0: In this bulletin, calls for the government to do more to help renters and flood rescues in New South Wales. With the details, I'm Tracy Weir. A poll has found 3 in 5 surveyed Australians believe the governments should be doing more to help renters. Nearly 80% of voters surveyed by YouGov were in support of some regulation of rents. The Australia Institute Deputy Research Director Jack Thrower says support extended across political party lines.
1: Australians broadly support the government taking a much more active role in actually building houses. So 3 in 4 Australian voters agree that the government should spend more money directly building public housing.
0: Support for rent freezes or caps spanned beyond renters alone, backed by 71% of outright homeowners. 9 in every 10 vulnerable children who need help from Queensland child safety officers aren't receiving it, according to government data. The report shows 11% of children requiring an urgent response aren't being seen within the mandatory timeframe. The heavy workloads of frontline staff are being blamed for the delays. Victorians are objecting to a plan to build a huge Islamic centre in the Micklem region by the mosque linked to the Fly Dubai co-pilot hijacker. My Centre wants to build a mosque and a primary school and a high school. It's currently calling for donations. Locals say a similar plan for a Christian school 10 k's away was rejected late last year. 2 flood rescues have been carried out as heavy rain fell across parts of Sydney. The SES responded to more than 200 calls for help across the state, with most around the city. Intelligence and Warning Officer Ben Warren says the rain has eased, but more showers are likely.
2: We are expecting showery conditions for the east for most of this week, and also some thunderstorm activity for inland areas later this week.
0: Motorists being urged to drive to the conditions. The Pope has returned to his hospital room after undergoing surgery to have a lung nodule removed. The Vatican says the operation has been completed successfully. A huge public outcry over the closure of a church food ministry in the Californian city of San Jose has forced the mayor to backpedal and reinstate its popular food pantry. He even helped the Lighthouse Food Rescue with its compliance and zoning issues to ensure it could not be prosecuted for violating city rules. The mayor publicly proclaimed that the church and its pastor were doing incredible work in the community. He vowed to protect their food charity. A pro-government militia in Myanmar has been accused of desecrating a Christian place of worship. It conducted a military graduation ceremony inside a Baptist church in Kachin State, whose population is 90% Christian. Persecution watchdog CSW says it was part of a broader strategy by the Myanmar military and its proxy forces to weaponise religious spaces. Turning to sport, and the Kangaroos and the Kiwis have named their sides for tomorrow's Rugby League World Cup opener. Lachlan Gray has details.
3: Bronco star Reece Walsh has retained his fullback jersey despite a strong case for Roosters grand final hero James Tedesco, who has missed out on a bench role in Walters' squad to face the Kiwis. Dolphins flyer Jack Bostock has been named for his Australian test debut on the wing, with Trom Dvojevic on the other edge. Cameron Munster and Mitchell Moses are the Kangaroos' halves. For the Kiwis, it's a new era in black and white for Kalyn Ponga, taking the fullback jersey ahead of Keanu Kenny, while 2018 Kangaroos World Cup winner Dane Gagai will line up in the centres for New Zealand.
0: Lachlan Gray. And Rory McIlroy says he would vote for LIV defectors to return to the PGA Tour, believing the breakaway circuit is no longer a threat. That's the latest Vision National News. I'm Tracy Rima Weir.
4: 105.1 from Scripture, God's holy word. Romans 15 and verse 12. In another place, Isaiah said, "The heir to David's throne will come, and he will rule over the Gentiles. They will place their hope on him."

0: Noah, our great-great-granddad. This is Ken Ham, encouraging you with answers to today's questions from God's Word. Have you ever traced your genealogy to discover who your great-great-great-grandparents were? Well, go back far enough and you'll find some biblical connections. Yes, everyone's ancestry goes back to Noah and his three sons. And this is even acknowledged in some secular sources. One people group in China traces their ancestry back to a man and his three sons, and Anglo-Saxon records trace six royal houses all the way back to Noah. Why do we find Noah and his family popping up around the world? Well, because the flood really did happen, and every people group really is descended from Noah, but divided up at the Tower of Babel.
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0: In stories making news, millions of Australians admit they are delaying paying a bill to keep a roof over their head. Finder has found 23% of Aussies have missed or delayed at least one bill payment in the past year to cover their mortgage or rent. Stephen Jolly wants to be the Lord Mayor of Melbourne. He is currently Yarra Mayor. He told the current Mayor, Nick Rees, he wanted his job, vowing to get Melbourne a slice of the 2032 Olympic action, fund more parks and tackle homelessness. The Pope has undergone surgery to remove a lung nodule in a Roman hospital. The Vatican says the operation was completed successfully, on schedule and as planned. In sport to the AFL, where legend Matthew Lloyd is describing North Melbourne's signing of Nick Blakey as one of the biggest deals in club history. The Essendon great predicts the Kangaroos will qualify for finals next season, with the suspended Swan now in their squad. That's the news and sport headlines. More details soon.
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0: We all know that there would be no divorce in a perfect world, but we don't live in a perfect world. Hi, I'm Brett Ryan for Focus on the Family Australia. Today, a lot of children are living in broken homes. There's no easy way to help these children overcome the pain of divorce or help them navigate the problems involved in being shuttled between two households. But parents can do a lot to help ease the stress they feel. The first step is to avoid putting down your ex-spouse in front of the kids. It's also important that your children not feel responsible for the breakup. Make sure they know that they are loved deeply by both parents and that the divorce had nothing to do with them. And finally, talk to them often to make sure they are coping well and never take their feelings for granted. You can find more information on helping children through divorce by going to our website at families.org.au. And while you're there, consider becoming a dollar a month partner. 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

0: In this bulletin, older Australians encouraged to downsize and an announcement from the Vatican. With the details, I'm Tracy Weir. A new report suggests helping older Australians downsize their properties could be the important driver to unlocking housing supply. But REA Group senior economist Anne Flaherty says the hassle of moving and financial impacts remain key barriers.
1: The older you are, sometimes the more difficult it can be to actually sell and move to a new home. But finding the right home as well, finding the right property in the right location with good access to the amenities you need and close to the community you want to be near as well, can also be tricky.
0: Nationally, 88% of households with those over the age of 55 have at least one spare bedroom. Hundreds of pairs of shoes will be displayed on the lawns of Parliament House in Canberra to visualise the lives changed by brain tumours. Advocates use the annual event to call on the government to do more for brain cancer research. Brain Tumour Alliance Australia Chair Craig Cardinal says patients need improved access to specialist care and clinical trials.
2: Brain cancer kills more kids in Australia, more children in Australia than any other disease. It kills more people under 40 than any other cancer. And the survivability, very low survivability, hasn't changed in four decades.
0: The event is held on this day each year. Overseas, and the Vatican has confirmed Pope Leo has been diagnosed with lung cancer. The 71-year-old has undergone surgery to remove the lower lobe of his right lung. He's now recovering in hospital. The US president insists his country is helping bring an end to the war in Ukraine because the leaders in Kiev and Moscow don't know how. Donald Trump had claimed an energy ceasefire was a done deal less than a day before six Ukrainian energy sites were struck in Russian attacks. Mr. Trump says he is helping the nations broker a broader peace deal.
3: Honestly, they both want it to end and they don't know how to get to that point. There's a lot of hatred there between the two of them. They both want it to end. They don't know how to get there. We're going to get them there.
0: Ukraine's president says the fact that strikes are ongoing proves Russia is not interested in a deal. The Christian faith is perceived as significantly more relevant to children and young people than the church itself, according to new research by the UK's Scripture Union. Its report concluded that the Christian faith was perceived as 54% more relevant to young people than the church. Respondents identified a relationship with Christ or a Christian faith foundation as a young people's greatest need, followed by belonging, love, and community. In Britain's biggest mass baptism in the North Sea, more than 550 people have braved the freezing waters in Bridlington, East Yorkshire, to declare their faith in Christ. The event was organised online by Merlin Craft, who runs the Bible Lad UK social media channel. He organised a similar ceremony in Devon last month when 170 people were baptised in the English Channel. To sport, and in the AFL trades, if Instagram is any indication, North Melbourne's clash with Sydney next year is going to be a fiery affair after Nick Blakey's move to the Roos. Swans forward Tom Padley sledged by RuPaul Curtis, accused of having main character syndrome. Commentator Matthew Lloyd telling Sports Today, Blakey's signature is a relief for the Roos, who haven't signed a grader for some time.
4: They get a dominant halfback, like the way he can break the lines and just run 70 metres and then kick it across his body or whatever. I think Nick Larke will be pretty excited how quickly he can get the ball inside 50.
0: Meantime, North Melbourne's bid to land Adelaide's contracted key defender Nick Murray could come down to the last hour of the AFL trade period. That's the latest Vision National News. I'm Tracy Weir.
5: Rhema 105.1. In the beginning, the Word. The Word was with God. The Word was God. And this Word, 2 Thessalonians, Chapter 1, verse 11. So we keep on praying for you, asking our God to enable you to live a life worthy of his call. May he give you the power to accomplish all the good things your faith prompts you to do. Then the name of our Lord Jesus be honored because of the way you live, and you will be honored along with him. This is all made possible because of the grace of our God and Lord Jesus Christ.

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2: Is your breakthrough just a jump away? I'm Danny Sinnott with another Brave to Go. I took my kids to the pool recently and my youngest son, who's full of mischief and adventure, decided he'd like to try jumping off the diving tower. He's been up there before, but he's never been brave enough to jump in the past and to take the plunge. On this recent attempt, he climbed the ladder confidently and walked to the edge of the diving platform and looked down, then slowly backed away and froze. I could see his mind ticking over, wanting to jump, while at the same time being bombarded by fearful thoughts and weighing up the danger. The lifeguards and I worked hard for a good 20 minutes trying to counteract his fears with encouragement and reasoning. How high is it? How deep will I go? What if I go too deep and drown? And we were saying back to him, it's only 3 meters. You won't go deep. You're only small. You don't weigh much. I'm here. And look, you have 2 lifeguards with poles that could grab you out of the water straight away. But you don't even need that because you can swim. All of these statements of reinforcement and reassurance. 20 minutes of back and forth, bribery with $20, goggles down, goggles up, a loud prayer, and then this. Logan, would I ever tell you to do something that wasn't safe? He thought about it and shook his head. And I said, that's right, it's safe to jump, mate. You'll have lots of fun. You'll want to do it again. The fear is stopping you from having fun. The goggles came down and splash, lots of cheers from the crowd, and straight back up the tower he went. How often does fear try to undermine the great adventure and calling that God has in store for you? What's God asking you to do right now that you're afraid to do? Trust God and take a leap of faith. For more resources, podcasts and videos on doing life together, head on over to our website, braveenough.org.
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0: In stories making news, the Commonwealth is being accused of failing to keep up with demand in the aged care system. The New South Wales Productivity Commissioner says 7,000 older patients could be left stranded in the state's public hospitals within 10 years unless urgent reforms are undertaken. A set of guidelines is being released to help with the introduction of artificial intelligence into Australian classrooms. Melbourne will lead a world-first caffeine trial for premature babies, led by the Mercy Hospital and dubbed Baby Chino. It's set to change neonatal intensive care treatment across the globe, experts saying caffeine is one of the best medications to help preemie babies breathe. Queensland's booming pineapple industry could be put at risk if the federal government proceeds with plans to loosen import laws. To sport in rugby league, and Reece Walsh has won the battle over James Tedesco to wear the Kangaroos' number one jersey in tomorrow night's World Cup opener against New Zealand. That's the news and sport headlines. More details soon.
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0: Back in the early days of Major League Baseball in the United States, it was an all-white sport. Then a black man called Jackie Robinson joined the Major League, the only black man in any team. In every stadium, he was jeered by the fans. One day in Brooklyn Stadium, he fumbled a ball. The crowd pounced on him with extra venom. He stood silent, head bowed at second base. Then one of his colleagues, a man called Pee Wee Reese, came over and stood next to him. He put his arm around Jackie Robinson and faced the crowd with him. The fans quietened down. Jackie Robinson later said that arm around the shoulder had saved his career. Someone else identified with his plight and was not ashamed to stand up with him. If we're to be followers of Jesus, we're not to be ashamed of our faith. It's so easy to be ashamed when others poke fun at us, ostracize us, attack us. We may feel inclined to crawl into a corner. It becomes too hard to go against the tide. We may be tempted to compromise our faith, water it down so that we're not ridiculed. We may sometimes look like losers and feel like losers. Well, Paul the Apostle had plenty of temptation to do all this. He endured savage attack for standing up to the faith of Jesus. He was attacked even by those who should have been on his side. He was imprisoned, and that was certainly a place of shame. Others who had been his supporters had deserted him. They didn't want to be identified with a loser. In fact, Paul was in prison because he wasn't a loser. He was standing up for Jesus Christ. He wasn't ashamed. He didn't so value the opinions of others that he forgot about the claims of Jesus on his life. Whatever it cost, he would stick with Jesus. And why not? Why be ashamed of a faith that says there's an end to guilt, an end to shame, an end to death? There is a new beginning, new power, new perspective, new love. Ours is a faith worth having, and since it is a faith worth having, it's a faith worth others having too. Jesus wasn't ashamed to hang on a cross to get the likes of you and me into God's family. How sad if we're ashamed to tell others what good news it is. I'm David Ray.
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3: 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The dream became 105.1 Rema Wide Bay. We've been large, we've been small, we've overcome hurdles. 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

0: In this bulletin, Barnaby Joyce open to a debate with Jim Chalmers and the Wallabies ready to make amends this weekend. With the details, I'm Tracy Weir. One Nation's Treasury spokesman Barnaby Joyce says he would welcome an economic debate with Jim Chalmers. The Treasurer has urged those on his side of politics not to mock One Nation supporters. But Mr. Joyce has told business leaders Jim Chalmers is part of a government that has made things worse for Australians.
1: I've got a rough idea what I'm doing, and I'm happy to put myself up against Jim Chalmers any day of the week. If you want to line it up, I'll have a lot of fun there. And also, to be quite frank, Tim, but I'm not really out to kill the coalition. We're out to get rid of the socialist government.
0: Latest polling shows voters are blaming the Albanese government for cost of living pressures. Millions of Australians admit they are delaying paying a bill to keep a roof over their head. Finder has found 23% of Aussies have missed or delayed at least one bill in the past year to cover their mortgage or rent. A further 6% had put off car insurance, while 6% delayed a credit card payment. Hundreds of businesses are expected to be impacted by a control order following the discovery of red imported fire ants in Sydney. The deadly ants were found in established nets at the Enfield Intermodal Logistics Centre in Sydney's Inner West. They are understood to have arrived from overseas and not made their way to Sydney from southeast Queensland. New South Wales Agriculture Minister Tara Moriarty says they will be enforcing strong biosecurity laws to ensure they are eradicated.
2: And we will be engaging with businesses and residents across this part of Sydney to advise them about what to look for, what to identify.
0: Fire ants pose a major threat to our agriculture industry if not contained. Melbourne will lead a world-first caffeine trial for premature babies. Led by the Mercy Hospital and dubbed Baby Chino, it's set to change neonatal intensive care treatment across the globe. Experts saying caffeine is one of the best medications to help preemie babies breathe. 70-year-old South Korean missionary Park Tae-yun has been jailed for nearly 6 years in Far Eastern Russia just as she was about to retire. She had served for 30 years with the US-based Child Evangelism Fellowship, which was recently banned by Russia. Eric Foley from Voice of the Martyrs has told Mission Network News that Ms. Park was convicted of immigration offences but is being punished for her faith.
3: More than 75% of the questions related to her religious activity reportedly focused on immigration charges. She had to answer questions like, what is the Great Commission? What does your organization teach? Do you think your religion is better than other people's religion? She really earnestly had a hope that she would be released.
0: Ms. Park is still sharing the gospel with her fellow prisoners. To sport, and in rugby, Wallabies star Joseph Suaalii is backing his side to deliver in Saturday's Bledisloe Cup rematch. The Aussie six-game unbeaten streak under Les Kiss came to a halt at Eden Park last week. But Suaalii says they'll draw on their home crowd to help end a 12-match drought against the All Blacks.
4: Every home game we've had has been sold out, and we've had so much support. You know, we owe it to the fans, we owe it to ourselves, we owe it to the jersey. Even though we can't play for the Bledisloe this week, it's very important for us this week to put a performance out there.
0: It's an afternoon game in Sydney with kickoff at 4:15. And it's AFL trade deadline day. Melbourne and West Coast yet to reach an agreement for a trade of Jack Viney, while the Roos still haggling with Adelaide over a deal for Crows defender Nick Murray. And in cricket, Australia's taken a 1-0 lead in the three-test tour of South Africa with a dominant 214-run victory in Durban. That's the latest Vision National News. I'm Tracy Weir.
5: Rema 1051. Where the word of God always comes first. From Genesis chapter 3 and verse 23. So the Lord God banished them from the Garden of Eden, and he sent Adam out to cultivate the ground from which he had been made. After sending them out, the Lord God stationed mighty cherubim to the east of the Garden of Eden, and he placed a flaming sword that flashed back and forth to guard the way to the tree of life.

Growing up in church, I was very much raised in a bubble. We hung out with Christian friends, read Christian books, and watched Christian movies. It was like we knew we were safe if we hunkered down in the trenches until it was time to go out into the battlefield to reach the people out there. But Jesus tells us that the church shouldn't be hidden away. We should be like a city on top of a hill that shines its light to everyone around. That means we need to be present in the world, but not of it. It also means outreach is not an event that you invite someone to, or trying to find a gap in the conversation to get your four-point sermonette in. It's so much easier than all of that. Reaching out to others means to shine His light wherever we go, before your neighbour next door, or your colleague at work, the woman in the supermarket line, or the stranger on the plane. Let your light shine, Jesus said. Clear off the smudges and let others see what this light of God is all about. You're listening to Tanya Harris of GodConversations.com.

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Does my strength come from the mountains? No. My strength comes from God, who made heaven and

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0: In stories making news, the Vatican has confirmed Pope Leo has been diagnosed with lung cancer. The 71-year-old has undergone surgery to remove the lower lobe of his right lung. He's now recovering in hospital. Back home, and the Prime Minister has admitted he effectively rolled his treasurer over the credit card surcharge ban. Once the ban came into effect, the ATO announced it would no longer accept credit card payments. Anthony Albanese says he intervened to reverse the ATO decision. One Nation's Treasury spokesman Barnaby Joyce says he would welcome an economic debate with Jim Chalmers. Mr Joyce has told business leaders Mr Chalmers is part of a government that has made things worse for Australians. In sport, to the NRL, where Dolphin Jack Bostock and Bulldog Jacob Preston will make their Kangaroos debuts in the starting side for tomorrow's World Cup opener. Meantime, Broncos star Reece Walsh has beaten Clive Churchill medalist Jason Tedesco to the fullback position. That's the news and sport headlines. I'm Tracy Weir. More details on these stories in bulletins throughout the day.
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4: Hello, I'm Graham Johnson, Principal of Faith Christian School of Distance Education. Did you know that being disappointed is a blessing? It lets us know something went wrong and we can go back and look at what happened and think about what can happen better in the future. Break disappointment into two parts, the bit you can control and the bit you can't. So don't see disappointment as a bad thing, see it as a tool to make your life better. 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

So where are you at? Are you ready to stop trying and start trusting? Jesus lived on your behalf. He died in your place, and he rose to give you new life. You can believe on Jesus right now. Whether in your car, the kitchen, or a walk with your dog, proclaim it out loud. Jesus is Lord. And if you believe in your heart that God raised him from the dead, you will be saved. Believe on Jesus. It will save you.

0: Bye.
1: Right now, everyone is cancelling everyone. Everyone thinks that they're right and the other side is wrong. But here's the thing, if everyone is thinking this, we can't all be right, one of us has to be wrong. But what if we're both wrong? This is what Jesus says about cancel culture. Before you take the speck of dust out of the other person's eye, please notice the plank of wood in your own eye first. In other words, before you cancel the other side, look within to see what needs to be cancelled in you. This is why Jesus had to die for us on a cross, because God had every right to cancel us. But Jesus chose to become the cancelled one in our place so that we would never have to be cancelled by God again. When Jesus died on a cross, he died on the planks of wood that were in our eyes. G'day, I'm Sam Chan with God in 60 Seconds. For more space to think and talk about God, go to thirdspace.org.au.
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If this resonates with you, consider reaching out to rema.fm and finding your way to support us.

0: prayed.
1: In this bulletin, the government called out on taxes for discretionary trusts and Pope Leo recovering from surgery. With more, I'm Naomi Millam. The federal government will today introduce legislation to impose a 30% tax on discretionary trusts. Labor argues very few people use discretionary trusts, and some who do are trying to avoid tax. But Liberal leader Angus Taylor says that's not right.
2: The government didn't think about any of this. They didn't think about the stamp duty implications of their tax changes. They didn't think about the restructuring costs. In the end, they're greedy for the money. They need the money because they love to spend it.
1: The opposition argues the move will hurt many small business owners who use the instrument to protect their assets. The Australian War Memorial has been asked to conduct an audit of all veterans and their families to make sure it has an up-to-date contact list. On Sunday, some families missed out on invitations to attend the 25th anniversary of the Afghanistan conflict. In one case, an invitation was sent to a soldier who died in the war rather than his parents. Veterans Affairs Minister Matt Keogh has told Parliament he's apologised to the family when he found out what happened.
3: I've made sure we now have their contact details. I've also asked that an audit be performed by the War Memorial to make sure that it has up-to-date next-of-kin details where it can acquire those, and to make sure we do that so that we don't have anything like this happen again with future commemorative services, because it's not acceptable.
1: Calls are increasing for the minister to step down. Further charges have been laid after a group of people at a Newcastle NRL Grand Final parade were hit by a car. A P-plate driver has been charged with another 8 offences. Now facing a total of 17 charges, he's due back in court tomorrow. Overseas, doctors have removed part of the Pope's lung after a cancerous growth was discovered. Josh Bavis has the details.
4: Pope Leo is recovering in bed at Rome's Gemelli Hospital after a 90-minute operation on his lung. He was booked in for the procedure after a nodule was recently discovered. During the operation, doctors removed the lower lobe of the pontiff's right lung, with tests confirming it was lung cancer. It was only days ago the 71-year-old announced he would be going under the knife after a routine checkup discovered the anomaly.
1: Israeli archaeologists have uncovered a remarkably well-preserved section of an aqueduct from the time of Jesus that once carried water to Jerusalem's Temple Mount from 20 kilometres away. They say it was a marvel of engineering to carry water through such hilly terrain just by using gravity. And a Christian teacher is taking legal action after being sacked by her school near the English city of Sunderland just for saying she is pro-life in answer to a question from a student. The Biddick Academy fired 63-year-old Anita Meston, who's been a teacher for 28 years. It said it was against school policy to share personal opinions on political issues with pupils, and there was a risk she could cause harm or distress to pupils. Her lawyer says it's unacceptable that she could be terminated just for answering a question. Australia has won the first test against South Africa in Durban. The visitors taking the 214-run win off the back of player of the match Matthew Renshaw's efforts. Aussie captain Pat